Happy Thanksgiving, and we are celebrating 7 decades of great Canadian rock music on 2 for Week 2, where we do double shots for the whole evening. Let's jump into the 1970s now. This is a double shot of Rush on 100.9 Canoe FM.

like after.

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Happy Thanksgiving. That was a double shot of Rush as we go through our show tonight, decade by decade, continuing on with the 1970s now. This is a double shot of Burton Cummings. And you're in the middle of 33 minutes of commercial-free Canadian rock music here on 100.9 Canoe FM.

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That was a double shot of Corey Hart, and now we've got a double shot of Platinum Blonde right here on 100.9 Canoe FM.

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Happy Thanksgiving, 2 for Week 2, Canada Rock Show, and we're in the middle of celebrating 7 decades of great Canadian rock music, and we're in the set of the 90s right now. Before we continue on with our music, I was doing a little research into the history of Thanksgiving. Canadian Thanksgiving started in 1859 when Protestant leaders called on the colonial government to create a day for giving thanks. Some Indigenous households are reclaiming the holiday and practicing Indigenous gratitude instead. Now, the interesting thing is we quite often think that Thanksgiving stemmed from the harvest, and actually that is true, but that tradition was the Indigenous contribution to Thanksgiving traditions, which unfortunately don't necessarily get credit for today. So that mapping of giving thanks for the harvest is actually credit we need to give to our Indigenous ancestors, because that was their contribution to the tradition of Thanksgiving. All right, let's continue on with our music from the 90s. This is Moist, a double shot on 100.9 Canoe FM.

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Let's continue on now with our double shots celebrating the decade of the 2000s. That was a double shot of Theory of a Dead Man. And now we have a double shot of Sum 41 on 100.9 Canoe FM.

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2: 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These tickets

Happy Thanksgiving. This is the Canada Rock Show. Les King here with you, and we're celebrating 7 decades of great Canadian rock music, and we're in the middle of the 2010s right now. That was a double shot of 3 Days Grace. As I did some research on Thanksgiving traditions, the first Thanksgiving dinner in Canada was in 1578, actually took place in the Eastern Arctic. It consisted of salt beef, mushy peas, and biscuits, and was a celebration of the arrival in today's Nunavut. Now, the Thanksgiving dinner of turkey, cranberries, and all the trimmings first originated in Nova Scotia in the 1750s. It featured turkey, squash, and pumpkin, and became common across the country by the 1870s. All right, let's continue on with our 2010s. This is a double shot of the Glorious Suns on 100.9 Canoe FM.

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Happy Thanksgiving, Canada Rock Show. Les King here with you, two for week two, and we are celebrating 7 decades of great Canadian rock music. We're in the middle of the 2020s right now, and that was a double shot of Billy Talent. So as I was doing some research on Thanksgiving traditions, one of the questions that a lot of people ask is, why did the U.S. and Canada have different Thanksgiving days? So here's what I found. The American Thanksgiving is celebrated on the fourth Thursday of November every year, and in Canada, we celebrate on the second Monday of October. This is because the Canadian Thanksgiving is closely linked to the Harvest Festival, which is what I think most people understand, and we are more familiar with that form of celebration because of our ties to the UK. The first National Thanksgiving in Canada was celebrated in the province of Canada in 1859, so before Canada was a country. And as we discussed earlier in the show, the roots of Thanksgiving were the Indigenous peoples of Canada celebrating the fall harvest. Now in the U.S., Thanksgiving dates back to 1863 when President Lincoln declared that all Americans should set apart and observe the last Thursday of November as a day of Thanksgiving and praise. The U.S. tradition is linked to the pilgrims and settling in America rather than a successful harvest. The other big difference between Canada and the U.S. is that in the U.S., Thanksgiving is generally recognized as the most important holiday of the year for family, whereas in Canada, we tend to gravitate towards Christmas as the biggest family event of the year. All right, let's continue on with our double shots. 2021, this is a double shot of Simple Plan from the album Harder Than It Looks on 100.9 Canoe FM.

Well, that's pretty much a wrap for the Canada Rock Show. Happy Thanksgiving. Happy long weekend. Hope you had a great one. Here is our second of two from Simple Plan on 100.9 Canoe FM.

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2: 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The whole show is going to be dedicated to Canadian bands. So let's get started with Finger 11 out of Burlington, Ontario. 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

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Happy holidays. And we're celebrating this holiday by playing Canadian hard rock for the entire hour. That was I'm Mother Earth, not quite Sonic. I'm Mother Earth is a Toronto-based band. They formed back in 1990 and had most of their success in the mid to late 1990s. They took an 8-year break in the 2000s and reunited back in 2012. Coming up next, we have a Christian hard rock band called Thousand Foot Crutch. Thousand Foot Crutch, also known as TFK, is out of Peterborough, Ontario. They've been around since 1995. And this is Lifeline from an album called Exhale, which came out in 2016 on 100.9 Canoe FM.

That was a great cover of Metallica's Nothing Else Matters by Biff Naked. And now we have Gob heading out to the West Coast, British Columbia. 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

That was 3 Days Grace from their self-titled album back in 2003 called Just Like You. Coming up next, this next Canadian hard rock band is called The Birthday Massacre. They were founded in London, Ontario, and are now based out of Toronto, Ontario. Formed back in 1999, three of the original band members are still with the band, so since inception till today. Sarah Taylor on vocals, Michael Rainbow rhythm guitar, and Michael Falcor lead guitar. They actually started under the name Imagica, then changed their name to Birthday Massacre in 2002 to align with their first album. And the band formed when Michael Rainbow and Sarah Taylor met in Franshaw College, a college out of southwestern Ontario. They were in the same fine arts program together. Then they brought in the rest of the band members, including childhood friend Michael Rainbow. Let's check out Stars and Satellites from their 2022 album called Fascination on 100.9 Canoe FM.

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We are celebrating this holiday by playing nothing but Canadian hard rock music. In that set, we had Nickelback, San Quentin. Nickelback based out of Hanna, Alberta. And before that, we had Alexis on Fire with Young Cardinals. And they are a St. Catharines-based band since 2001. And Moist, Party's Over, out of Vancouver, British Columbia. All right, we've got time for a couple more songs this evening. We're going to check out Devastate by Saint Asonia. Saint Asonia is a Canadian-American band based out of Toronto. We'll finish off with Billy Talent out of Mississauga. Have yourself a great week. Catch you next week. Bye for now.

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That was XTC with River of Orchids. 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I'm your host, Ron Evans. Tonight we're playing kind of some mellow stuff going back to the late 60s, right and up to 2020. And to get the ball rolling, we're going to go back to 1997 from the album The Boatman's Call. Here's Nick Cave and the Bad Seeds with Into My Arms.

With a song that somehow became 50 years old this year. That was Jackson Browne with The Pretender. And before that, you heard Nick Cave and the Bad Seeds with Into My Arms. Thanks for getting another track from 1976. Here's the Stills Young Band with Long May You Run. Now, Steve and Neil and the company, they're going to take us up to our first break of the day. When we come in on the other side, we've got a great nugget from Blue Rodeo. So please, stick around.

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I'm your host, Ron Evans. So what do we got for you for the second part of the show here? We're going to kick it off with a little bit of Tom Waits from 1980's Heart Attack and Vine. Here's lovely track, Jersey Girl.

Just a boss tune there. Going back to 1980 from the album Heart Attack and Vine, that was Tom Waits with Jersey Girl. Next up for you, we got Van Morrison. Going back to his classic 68 album Astral Weeks, here's Madam George. Now, Van is going to take us up to our second break of the night. When we come in on the other side, we've got a mid-70s track from Bob Dylan for you. So, once again, please stick around.

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From his seminal 1975 album Blood on the Tracks, that was Mr. Bob Dylan with If You See Her, Say Hello. Well, you don't have to say hello because you're already here. 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I'm your host, Ron Evans. And just to keep the legalistas happy, we are broadcasting from CKHA-FM in lovely Halliburton, Ontario, Canada. Oh, since we played some Bob, let's play a little bit of Leonard, kick off the third part of the show. From 1971's Songs of Love and Hate, here's Leonard Cohen with Famous Blue Raincoat.

a woman to a flake of your life. And when she came back, she was nobody's wife.

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That was Mr. Leonard Cohen with Famous Blue Raincoat. 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I am mostly done for the night, but I am going to leave you with one more. And for this one, we're going to go all the way back to the year 2020. Yes, I do actually listen to music from the 21st century. From his album Monovision, here's Ray LaMontagne with We'll Make It Through. So thanks for listening, and I'll catch you next week on the flip side.

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0: Women's Resources is thrilled to present the multi-gold and platinum award-winning group, The Trues, March 5th, 2027 at the Flatow Academy Theater in Lindsay. Just carry me home, down the highway of heroes. Yes, it's Women's Resources' 15th marquee fundraising event featuring The Trues with their 20-year rock history and chart-topping songs, most recent, The Breakdown.
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0: on E. Hello. If you're interested in listening to some Indigenous stories on what's happening across Turtle Island or out on the Powwow Trail and some music by some good Indigenous artists from right across Turtle Island, then be sure to tune in the last Wednesday of the month at 6 p.m. or the following Friday at 11 a.m. Tales from the Big Canoe, Albertan's only Indigenous radio program.
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0: My son's friend Noah spends a lot of time at our place. I usually give him a snack. The other day, he asked me if he could have another granola bar to take home. Not for himself. For his little sister, he said. Because she might be hungry.
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2: Hi, I'm Tessa from the Haliburton County Public Library. Fall is bringing lots of exciting new books, so we're taking a look at some of the biggest and most anticipated releases hitting library shelves this season. This week, we're highlighting Our Noble Selves by Kate Atkinson. It's the summer of 1951, and Britain is eager to leave the dark days of war behind. For former foreign correspondent and war reporter Harry Flynn, the Festival of Britain offers a chance at redemption after a disastrous posting in the Far East. Unable to revive his journalism career, he reluctantly joins an eccentric team preparing the festival for its grand opening. But Flynn's fresh start is derailed when a woman he has been dating disappears, and he becomes the last person known to have seen her alive. As suspicion falls on him, Flynn must uncover what happened before his already troubled life unravels. His unlikely allies include a precocious, straight-talking 13-year-old named Veronica and a scruffy terrier called Mrs. Betty. To place a hold on Our Noble Selves, visit haliburtonlibrary.ca. 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
1: Municipal elections are coming up. Your vote is important. Important to you and important to your communities. Those elected will make decisions affecting you and will attempt to spend your tax dollars wisely to efficiently better our Halliburton Highland lives, working together with other local governments and with the provincial and federal governments. If you own or rent a cottage in the Highlands, you may vote here as well as at home, as may students over 18 who attend school full-time here but whose family or parental home is in another municipality. Through our local newspapers and or through candidates' meetings, you can familiarize yourself with local candidates and their positions before you vote. School board elections are held at the same time, so you can vote for board officials. Please get out and vote.

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1: 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The other day, he asked me if he could have another granola bar to take home. Not for himself. For his little sister, he said. Because she might be hungry.
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1: Welcome to Opera Night in Canada, the show where the goal is to explore great tunes and all the scores are musical. I'm your host, Dawn Martens, and over the next hour, we will listen to great music, find out the stories behind these tunes, take a look at what this music has to say to us today, and talk to some of the best voices in the Canadian opera scene. So let's raise the curtain and get started.

What you just heard was East Village Opera Company, a Canadian group, breathing new life into Puccini's La Bohème. That piece was Che Gelida Manina. Recently, I saw a production of La Bohème, and I really enjoyed it. Part of that had to do with Puccini's beautiful music, but it also had to do with the young Canadians that were portraying the parts, as well as a young Canadian orchestra that was accompanying them. Another thing that made that La Bohème special was the director, Jessica Dervences, who is taking the opera world by storm. A director can make or break a production. We know all about what directing is by watching the Academy Awards and seeing that award Best Director being given out. Sometimes I think we take for granted the direction in opera, and I haven't spoken about this before. So this is going to be an examination of some of the operas that I've really loved that have been directed brilliantly, as well as an interview with Jessica to see how she puts all these classics together. One of the operas that I enjoyed directing the most with my elementary school students was The Magic Flute. And I did that 3 times over 25 years. In order to prepare the children for their roles in Our Magic Flute, we took some of them to New York to see Julie Taymor's direction of that opera. Not only were the costumes brilliant, but her direction was flawless. But I would expect no less, given the fact that Taymor was the director of the magnificent production of The Lion King on Broadway. Here's an excerpt of The Magic Flute. It's Papageno's song, and it's sung by Daniel Lichty and Susie LeBlanc. It was part of a CD produced in 2003 called The World's Very Best Opera for Kids.

One of the opera companies in Canada that has introduced new and dynamic opera is Against the Grain Theatre. And I'm going to read what they say on their website. Against the Grain Theatre is a multi-award-winning Canadian experimental opera company dedicated to creating boundary-breaking, gender-defying vocal works and films staged in surprising locations, emphasizing innovative storytelling and memorable artistic experiences. Against the Grain is the creator of the internationally acclaimed film Messiah Complex and the ongoing Opera Pub series. I had a chance to see Don Giovanni in a pub produced by Against the Grain Theatre, and it was a wonderful experience, very intimate and modernized, and it gave me a new take on the story. There are a series of clips online called Against the Grain TV, and you're going to hear Philip Addis sing the Toreador song From Carmen.

My upcoming guest, Jessica Dervantes, directed Carmen for Brat Opera. What was particularly fascinating was how she developed the character of Don José. From Act 1 to Act 4, you saw his evolution into a killer. Recently, I also saw Dervantes direct Gianni Schicchi for Toronto City Opera. You're going to hear the most famous song from that opera, O Mio Babbino Carlo, sung by Vancouver native Chloe Hurst, accompanied by the Richmond Orchestra in BC.

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5: Jessica Derventsies is a stage director, dramatic coach, and dramaturge based in Toronto, but she is willing to travel anywhere and everywhere for a right gig. Her work has taken her all over Canada, directing and assisting at major opera houses, opera schools, summer programs, and indie companies. She is a DORA-nominated stage director and is consistently praised by colleagues and press outlets for her knack with comedic timing, collaborative rehearsal process, and innovative storytelling. Some of her favorite past projects include Cinderella and the Bremen Town Musicians for Calgary Opera, The Magic Flute and La Boheme for Opera Colonna, Dido and Aeneas and La Librezzo di Ruggiero for Opera McGill, and Tales of Hoffman for Toronto City Opera, Barber of Seville, La Boheme and the Merry Widow for Broad Opera, and The Medium, Le Docteur Miracle, L'Heure Espagnole for Stu and Jess Productions. Rounding out her portfolio, Jessica is also a licensed funeral director and volunteer chauffeur for Toronto Cat Rescue. She is a champion of new opera, adores working with young artists and changing the landscape of opera in Canada, and would love to share a rehearsal hall with you. I caught up with Jessica in July, and let's hear what she had to say to me. Hi, Jessica. Welcome. I'm very excited that you agreed to be on the show today. How are you doing?
6: I am so great, Dawn. Thank you so much for asking me to be here today. I'm so excited.
5: Well, I'm a fan of yours, and I've enjoyed so many productions that you have directed. Were you raised in an arts-oriented family?
6: I have no artists or musicians in the family, really, but great supporters. And I remember, even from a young age, going to see musicals and going to the symphony a lot with my family, which helped to nurture that musical side. And I started piano lessons when I was really young. And my family was super supportive of that journey, which I'm really thankful for.
5: How old were you when you started the lessons?
6: I was 4.
5: Oh, that's yeah. So cute. Were you good at practicing?
6: I was a diligent practicer. But I found I was never going to be a concert pianist, and that's okay. I found my niche eventually accompanying and rep, which I really liked. But, you know, the solo piano was not for me. I prefer a more collaborative environment.
5: Okay, so was that Queens that you continued your piano studies?
6: I did. I actually went to Queens originally to do my BMus in piano. And then while I was there is when I started playing for singers, and I played for the opera rehearsals and musical theater rehearsals. Mm-hmm. And that's when I was like, okay, this is where I belong. So I changed my major in second year to be music and drama so I could have a background in both.
5: Had you had much exposure to opera before Queens?
6: Not really. I had seen a few operas at the COC and loved them, but it was a new thing for me at university for sure to be in that vocal music world.
5: Mm-hmm. From there, you went on and you taught theater in high school?
6: At my old high school, yes. I ran.
5: Oh, that must have been neat to go back.
6: It was surreal. All of a sudden, I was calling my teachers by their first names and seeing them outside of the classroom. Again, they were super supportive to have me back, and I had free rein of the theater department.
5: That's fun.
6: Yeah, it was great. It was mainly high school. I did some with the intermediates as well. It was a great opportunity for me to practice directing and mentoring young people, which I still love to do.
5: Yeah.
6: And schoolers are amazing. They just are so ready for the world and have great imagination. So we had a blast.
5: I find it funny when you say mentoring young people, because to me, you're so young.
6: Oh, God bless you, Dawn.
5: So it's all relative, right?
6: All relative, yes.
5: I was reading your bio and it said that you quit teaching and took the dive into the opera world. Was there anything that initiated this choice?
6: I just had this ember burning inside of me that I could have taught my whole life. I loved teaching. I loved the environment. I loved everything about it. And I was like, I could easily do this for the next 40 years, but I needed to try to do it professionally. That was a really hard decision. I taught for 5 years, and at the end of year four, going into my fifth year, I was like, oh, I think this has to be it. I have to try and do it for real.
5: Yeah.
6: Yeah.
5: So it'd be scary.
6: It was terrifying. It was terrifying, especially because I knew people in the industry and I sort of knew which avenues to take.
5: Yeah.
6: But I was like, I'm going to throw everything at this for a couple of years and just see what happens. I can always go back to teaching. I can always try something else, but I will kick myself in the future if I don't try this for real.
5: Good for you. We're all better for it that you did that. So you're listed as a stage director, dramatic coach, and the last word, dramaturge. Did I say it right?
6: You did, yes.
5: I did. Oh, my goodness. So can you further define that word for me, as well as our listeners who aren't sure what that means?
6: I find it a bit of a nebulous term as well. It can mean a lot of different things to different people. To me, and in the work that I have done as that, it's a workshopper, an editor, an outside eye to a piece. I really like storytelling, obviously, as a director. Mm-hmm. And when I look at a new work or like a new libretto, I like to be able to tighten things up. How's the arc feeling in this scene? How are these characters interacting? And how can we make it better in a way? Not to discount the writers in any way, but sometimes you need an outside eye to help tighten things up. Mm-hmm. There are people that go to school for this. I did not, so I don't want to proclaim to be an expert.
5: Yeah.
6: But dramaturge to me, in my world, is workshopping, especially the words of a piece. Not so much the music, but the words in the text.
5: So you also probably should add to that last diplomat, because how does it work going into someone else's work? I know with editing, there are people that are very open to editing, and then there are other people that every word is precious. So how do you navigate those minefields?
6: Carefully and politely. Generally speaking, I am asked to come in. So already there is an openness to an outside eye. And you can sort of tell when something is precious versus something that the writer already knows needs a little bit of work. Mm-hmm. So it's a delicate balance, but, you know, sometimes it works and sometimes, you know.
5: I know what you're saying.
6: It's tricky.
5: It's tricky. But everything I hear about you in terms of artists working with you, they say that you're very collegial and they think your sense of humor is wonderful. And I know that firsthand, that it's fantastic. So that must come into play.
6: 100%. I think everything is better with a bit of humor. Mm-hmm. And in my personal life, as well as my professional life, I have a tendency to diffuse situations with humor, whether it be self-deprecating or just to try to ease tension. That's my my natural baseline.
5: The same with me. I grew up in a family that used humor a lot. And sometimes I find humor in situations that shouldn't necessarily be humorous.
6: 100%. And working in opera, rehearsals can get tense, rehearsals can get passionate and everything. And sometimes you just have to giggle, and that's great. And that helps a lot.
5: When you get approached about directing an opera, how do you start on that process? When you're looking at an opera, mm-hmm. are you getting your cues from the music or the lyrics, or what do you look at first?
6: My first thing, especially if it's an opera I'm not familiar with, is I will get a really good translation and have a listen. And I will listen to the music and I'll read the story, because I can't separate the music from the text. The music is a character in an opera to me.
5: Oh, yeah.
6: And so my process is to dive into the text first, essentially, but always with the music as a backdrop.
5: Mm-hmm. And do you plot this out on the computer, what you're doing? I'm just interested in your process.
6: I am a pen and paper kind of gal. When I'm first reading and listening to an opera, I am jotting down every idea that comes to my head. Mm-hmm. Colors, fabric, time period, questions that I have about the plot that I need to dive into, questions about where it takes place, why was it written, the history. All of this stuff I will jot down into one of my thousands of notebooks. And then as my process continues, I start to mine those treasures, those questions that I ask that I'm sure audience members have questions about too. And that's where I start to flesh out, how will this show take shape?
5: Wow, that's a lot to flesh out.
6: It's a lot to flesh out. That's the fun part, though, for me. If you have the time to really dig in, and I care a lot about why operas were written when they were, the history around them, and why we're doing them today. And sometimes the answer is just for fun, and that's a great answer. Not everything needs a great, passionate reason. I mean, if we're doing it for fun, awesome. And it's great to dig into that treasure chest of a show and just get all the goodies out of it.
5: I'm interested in watching your direction because it's very fluid. There's always something going on, but it's not horrifically busy. And you imbue each character, whether they're a singer or not, with something special. So my question for you is, when you're dealing with a large scene, how much are you involved with specifics and how much do you just let the actors fly on their own?
6: First of all, thank you for the compliment. I really appreciate that because I try really hard to keep the action going, but again, not make it so busy that no one knows where to look at the right time. And I tend, especially with the chorus, and I've worked with a lot of choruses of young performers, I really like to give them agency over their character and agency over what they're doing on stage. Mm-hmm. My general rule of thumb in rehearsal is I will give a big picture. Here's where you are. Here's what you're doing. These are the areas you can hang out in. Go to town. It's a little broad and a little vague sometimes, but once I see them start to play, that helps me shape the show as well. And I can see when pairings start, automatically people start to hang out together or like create a little Shayna together and I can work on that. Or if I see that there's gaps on stage, I'm like, okay, you two are doing great over here playing cards in Carmen. Just come over here and play on this rock for a second.
5: Yeah.
6: So I actually lean quite heavily on my performers to help me create that sense of natural movement on stage. I personally can't do super choreographed chorus movements unless it calls for it, but I prefer to see how it naturally evolves.
5: Mm-hmm. I love the fact that you use the word play, because there's also a joie de vivre in your work, and giving people permission to enjoy is something that's really important, isn't it?
6: I could not agree more, and I do use the word play a lot. And I think maybe the performers will say otherwise, but I hope that it gives them just a sense of, oh, okay, exactly like you said, I've been given permission to play. I'm going to do it. Because all of these performers, no matter if they're young artists or established, have ideas already of the show when they come in. And I've never been the kind of director to use the performers as puppets in my vision.
5: Yeah.
6: I really need them to help me fulfill the vision.
5: Yeah. I personally think that's a sign of a director who is secure in what they're doing. The fact they don't have to control every little bit.
6: I agree.
5: I had a chance to see you with Suar Angelica and Johnny Schicchi, both of which were amazing.
6: Thank you.
5: And what a contrast in one night. I need to ask you, did you prefer the tragic or the comedy?
6: That is a great and tough question. They were parts of both that I really enjoyed. It is no secret that I definitely lean personally more into the comedy world. And so I found creating some of those moments in Schicchi really rewarding. But I challenged myself with Suar to find moments of humor as well. And not maybe humor in Suar, but levity for sure.
5: Yeah.
6: And one of the challenges for me with a work like Suar Angelica is because I lean heavily on a gag or a funny bit was to really pull that back and see how I can best shape Suar Angelica's journey with a grounded sense of direction than I would have done with Schicchi.
5: I'm just fascinated with the fact that you're also a funeral director. Because
6: yep.
5: Talk about balancing the joy and the grief. Is there anything that's carried over that you learned there that you use in your direction?
6: Actually, yes. Both professions are about storytelling to a certain degree. When I became a funeral director during the pandemic, I gravitated most towards hearing the families talk about their loved ones that they've lost. And my favorite part was looking at the pictures. And if they were willing to open up about stories, I love to hear it. Even family dynamics that were perhaps a bit more strained was entertaining or was...
5: It can be positively operatic.
6: I should write an opera about my experience.
5: Yeah, really.
6: I actually really got to hone the skill of, I know this is going to sound maybe a bit pedantic, but active listening, because sometimes I would have families come in who did not want to talk, who wanted only the business. And I was like, you got it. I can be that person for you. I had families come in who all they wanted to do was tell me about their 50-year-long marriage and wanted me to interact. And so directing is so much about communication and liaising with people. And if you have a cast of 50 people in front of you, they are not all going to be cheerful or businesslike. You have to adapt how you speak to everybody differently. Mm-hmm. Funeral directing, I found, really helped with that.
5: I really thought the funniest thing I've ever seen were the excerpts with the body in Johnny's kitchen. And I couldn't help but think, oh, I guess her funeral directing helped her.
6: I'm thank you for picking up on that, because it was very important to me that we handled the deceased, despite the fact that he was a puppet, with care. And I was like, this is actually how you would lift a decedent out of their bed, and we're going to do it properly. Yes, I added a gag in, of course, but I needed, despite the comedy of it, I needed the level of this is a real human being that they are trying to deal with.
5: Oh, it was really funny.
6: Great.
5: Yeah, I said it was like Weekend at Bernie's, but in
6: opera. Exactly.
5: Mm-hmm. What is the opera that you've enjoyed directing the most so far?
6: I love this question so much. Okay, small background. After I quit teaching, the first thing I did was Opera Nuova, and I applied as an assistant director, and I met an assistant conductor there named Stu Martin. And Stu and I both were like, okay, assisting is great, but how do we build our portfolio? And so we decided to just gather our buddies and do a show in Montreal. And we did a production of Menotti's The Medium.
5: Oh, okay.
6: To this day, it's my favorite thing I've done. We found a gentleman in Montreal who had converted an old church into his home, and it was full of stuff. And I walked in and I was, this is Baba's apartment. And we brought 12 or 13 players and a small audience, and we did the show in this full of eclectic art and junk living room, and it was so fun.
5: Fascinating.
6: It was fascinating, and we could never recreate that because it was such a special circumstance, and I think it was the first time that I ever really tried to do this, and we did. We had so much fun, so that's always going to be very special to me.
5: That's interesting. One of the best plays that I've ever seen was held in Dundurn Castle in Hamilton, and all the action went on in different rooms, and then the action would break, and you could follow whatever character you wanted into another room, and then it all culminated in the ballroom. Like, I don't know how they did it timing-wise, but the atmosphere of actually being in the castle was very, I don't know.
6: You're immersed in it completely.
5: Very immersive. Thing. Yeah, that's the word. Immersive.
6: I love that. It's doing shows in sound spaces is really hard, but it's so cool when you can.
5: Yeah. What opera would you love to direct?
6: This is not an opera, but I have been dying to do a Stephen Sondheim musical. I'd love to do an Into the Woods.
5: Oh, that would be great.
6: I think that would be so fun. I would love to do A Midsummer Night's Dream by Benjamin Britten. That has been on my list forever. I've never tackled a Shakespeare, and I'd love to do it operatically.
5: Do you, as a director, have a chance to pitch something like that? Or is it always them pitching to you?
6: It depends on the company. With Opera 5, it's a conversation between all of us what to program. And there's discussions about budget and cast size and orchestra. Mm-hmm. Size, venue possibilities. Sometimes you're asked from one of the bigger companies, this is what they'd like to program, and you can do it. But I'm happy to pitch A Midsummer Night's Dream to anyone who'd like to do it.
5: There we go. The call's out, folks.
6: I'm putting it into the universe.
5: I'm coming from you today from Halliburton, and I was interested to read that you also had participated in Highlands Opera with the chair.
6: Yes.
5: And it's been just great to see your career flourish.
6: Thank you. Highlands was really important to me. What a great environment to do opera in. And Val and Richard has such a wonderful program for young artists there. It was great. And everything I learned there and at Opera Nuova and these other training programs, I take with me. All the mentors I've had, they're still with me.
5: What's coming up in the near future for you?
6: In the near future, I'll be doing my first Nutse with the Glenn Gould School, which I'm very excited about.
5: Oh, I've got to go.
6: You've got to come.
5: Yep. Oh, I love that. Mm-hmm.
6: And the next Opera 5 show, which has not been announced yet, but it will be a comedy. I'm very excited. And it'll involve our interns from McGill again. Very excited.
5: Excellent. Well, thanks so much for joining me. I admire your creativity, your sense of humor, and enthusiasm. And I know that people who work with you say the same thing.
6: Thank you so much for having me on today. It's been so nice chatting with you. You're always a joy to talk to.
5: Aw, thank you.
6: I hope you have a great time in Halliburton.
5: You have a good summer.
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5: The Marriage of Figaro is one of my favorite operas by Mozart, and I had the chance to stage it twice with my elementary school students. The thing is that Mozart always works on two levels. You have the humor, but beneath that, there are political messages in this opera. I tended to play up the comedy, but there's one part that is always serious, and that's when the Countess sings about what life used to be when the Count really cherished her. We're going to hear Jamie Groot from the COC Ensemble singing Porgy Amour with the Canadian Opera Company Orchestra in 2022.

A lot of what happens on stage depends upon what the director is presented with as the production design. When I saw Marriage of Figaro at the Canadian Opera Company in 2023, there was a very stark stage and it was very monochromatic. They added a character. This character was a sort of a Cupid, which commented on the various plot developments within the opera by doing mute gestures. It was amazing to see Canadian baritone Gordon Bintner in the part of the Count singing while this person was perched on his shoulders. But I have also seen many Marriage of Figaros that are on small stages and that are enhanced by the salon-type atmosphere of this space. Here is a recording of Highlands Opera Studio alumna Wallace Ginta singing Voi Che Sapete. Her character is the amorous page boy Carabino, a lusty young boy who adds humor to any production of The Marriage of Figaro.

if you see a really traditional staging of the Elixir of Love, it's set in the early 1800s in Italy. In the 2023 production of The Elixir of Love at Highlands Opera Studio, director Richard Margeson chose to set it in the 1950s in the Highlands of Haliburton. Nemorino, the hapless peasant, was in overalls with a checked shirt. His nemesis was an RCMP officer in a red serge. And the background was actually photos of the Highlands in 1950. You're now going to hear Ilia Theocharidis sing Una Fortuna Lagrima, which is perhaps the most famous aria from the opera, sung by Nemorino. And it was made very famous by one tenor named Luciano Pavarotti.

My husband and I took a group of elementary students to New York City to see Placido Domingo and Friederike von Stade in a production of The Merry Widow. And we were fortunate enough to meet both of these stars, who were both very personable and kind to the children we were escorting. It's really amazing to see a production at the Met. The large sets, the stellar voices, the beautiful costumes. I have also seen a production of The Merry Widow by the Toronto Operetta Theatre, and it starred a Halliburton Highlands alumnus, Nathan Keegan, as Danilo. In 2025, Highlands Opera Studio mounted their own production, double cast, with some very talented young Canadian singers. Each production was special in its own way, and each director adapted the beautiful story to the space that they had. I wondered if I'd be pleased with the Highlands Opera Studio production, given that I'd seen it at the Met. But under the direction of Richard Margeson, it had its own charm and appeal. You're now going to hear a Highlands Opera Studio alumnus, Natalia Gennady, sing the Velia song from The Merry Widow.

Thanks for joining me this evening for Opera Night in Canada, and I look forward to hosting another show next month. Until then, I hope your life is filled with love, with laughter, and with a little bit of opera.

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1: Municipal elections are coming up. Voting is the heart of democracy, the place where one person, any old enough person, equals one vote. 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It's the heart of democracy, but the heart only beats strong when close to everybody votes. 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So come on, be sure to get out and vote.
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Up in East Kentucky around Harlan and Perry County, the coal miner sings a little song called the 9-Pound Hammer. Now just picture yourself driving 4-inch spikes and hard black oak track ties about 5 miles back under the mountain, where the top's so low in the mines that you can't straighten up to rest your back just for a minute. And lots of time the air gets so foul back there that you just can't get a good deep breath. This 9-pound hammer is a little too heavy for my size. Honey, for my size, I'm going on the mountain, gonna see my baby, but I ain't coming back.

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0: Municipal elections are coming up. Your vote is important. Important to you and important to your communities. Those elected will make decisions affecting you and will attempt to spend your tax dollars wisely to efficiently better our Halliburton Highland lives, working together with other local governments and with the provincial and federal governments. If you own or rent a cottage in the Highlands, you may vote here as well as at home, as may students over 18 who attend school full-time here but whose family or parental home is in another municipality. Through our local newspapers and or through candidates' meetings, you can familiarize yourself with local candidates and their positions before you vote. School board elections are held at the same time, so you can vote for board officials. Please get out and vote.
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Hello, I'm George Porter, one half of the local duo Mixed Bag. 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

Municipal elections are coming up. Voting is the heart of democracy, the place where one person, any old enough person, equals one vote. Rich and not, and in between, smart, super, and not so much, thin, fat, religious or not, great hair to bald, young and old and in between, whatever. Everybody has an equal voice once in a while, in this era mostly every 4 years, and that's what your vote is about. Whoever you favor, for whatever reasons, get out and set down your vote. Vote. It's the heart of democracy, but the heart only beats strong when close to everybody votes. When smaller numbers vote, smaller numbers decide your next 4 years. So come on, be sure to get out and vote.

0: It's time to get up with your Halliburton Morning, the morning show for the community by the community. 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
1: Well, good morning. It is 7 o'clock on this fine Tuesday after Thanksgiving, Tuesday, the 13th of October. My name is Heather. I'll be here with you until a quarter to nine this morning for your Halliburton morning. And I'd like to thank you for joining us. We truly appreciate you listening to Canoe FM. It is your voice of the Halliburton Highlands. We've got a current temperature outside the studio here in the village of Halliburton of 14 degrees. And we'll have a full weather update for you, including a special weather statement for you following the news.
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1: As reported in Kawartha 411 yesterday, police say an 84-year-old male was airlifted to a Toronto area trauma center with life-threatening injuries following a two-vehicle collision in Bob Cajun yesterday. Emergency crews responded to the crash involving an SUV and a pickup truck just before 11 a.m. County Road 36 was closed approaching Meadowlark Crescent in Bob Cajun. The road remained closed for hours while police investigated and reopened at 4 p.m. There are no additional word on charges at this time. Harvest Haunt is coming to Bob Cajun on Saturday, October 17th. There have been many great creations with pumpkin carving and a lot of festive fun. Local businesses are invited to get involved. Participation can be as simple or creative as you'd like. Some ideas include: participate in community pumpkin carving, which is sponsored by Foodland. Decorate your storefront for Halloween. Hand out candy or treats. Host a simple Halloween fall harvest activity, game, or giveaway. Create your own harvest haunt experience. There is no cost for businesses to participate, with the event running from 10 until 4 p.m. on October 17th throughout the village. Trent Severn Waterway's 44 lock stations located between Trenton and Port Severn have closed for the season. Parks Canada encourages the public to use caution in and around the waterway structures and channels over the winter months. From Thanksgiving to Victoria Day, mid-October to mid-May, lock stations will be closed and the use of the waterway will be at one's own risk. Unmarked hazards may exist. Wet leaves, ice, and snow may remain on stairs and walkways, and ice conditions on the waterway can vary. Boaters are advised that during the non-navigation season, aids to navigation may be missing, off-station, or inoperable until spring. The next

0: Series with the Brewers coming out on top 2-1. In the American League, the final two teams left are the Tampa Bay Rays and the Cleveland Guardians. The Rays and Guardians kicked off the American League Championship Series last night. Guardians beat the Rays 7-3. In the CFL, Montreal beat Saskatchewan 44-24. In the NHL, Maple Leafs play Mammoth tonight at 9. And the Sens took on the Devils last night. It was Sens over the Devils 4-1. Let's take a look at the weather.
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0: Always a great shop at Gleekoff's, and boy, that Mondays is a real treat for the seniors. All right, let's start off with the special weather statement. We have rain and thunderstorms expected to continue today. Local rainfall amounts could be up to 60 millimeters of rain. That will continue, as I said, and end this afternoon or evening. So do be careful for that. You'll want to carry an umbrella. I went out this morning to let one of the dogs out, and it was just kind of drizzling, I guess. Nothing major. By the time I got my stuff ready to get in the car and come here, man, it was pouring. So a little bit of a slow drive. So do be careful out there. Drive according to the conditions today. Will be a cloudy day. Those showers beginning this morning, they will end near noon. And then we do have a 60% chance of showers this afternoon with risk of a thunderstorm. Local amount, about 25 millimeters. But we do have that special weather statement in effect, so it could actually be higher than that. Tonight, 60% chance of showers, and then changing overnight to 40% chance of drizzle, risk of a thunderstorm early in the evening, and a low of 9 overnight. Wednesday, 30% chance of drizzle early in the morning, winds gusting to 40 kilometers per hour, a high of 11, and then overnight cloudy with a low of plus 3. And then Thursday, the sun comes back. We'll have a mix of sun and cloud with a high of 11, and then periods of rain overnight and a low of 6. So let's get your morning started with a little music. Here's One Republic, Someday, and it's 7:06.

0: Hi, this is Valerie Quinca, General Director of the Highlands Opera Studio. And when I'm not listening to opera, I'm listening to 100.9 Canoe FM, the voice of the Haliburton Highlands.
1: And we thank you for that, Valerie. Thank you also for listening to Canoe FM. We have been talking about the Canoe FM trip draw for quite some time since we started selling tickets over the summer. And that draw is tomorrow. Tomorrow, I can't believe it. 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I am hoping you have a ticket in hand and ready to tune in to see whether or not you're the lucky winners of this trip or of one of the two cash draws for $1,000 and $2,000. 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They are only available at the station. However, it's not a very nice day today. You can call in because we do have some tickets left. You can call the station 705-457-1009. And if by chance you get voicemail because somebody is on the air, leave a message with your phone number. We'll call you back. We'll get you those tickets. We take Visa, MasterCard. And if you come into the station, we take Visa, MasterCard, debit, or cash. But please do make sure if you've been putting it off. I have never seen tickets available the day before. So come on in and get your tickets. We would greatly appreciate that. And if by chance you have not been listening and you're new to Canoe FM, well, this trip is going to New Brunswick, Nova Scotia, Prince Edward Island. The value of the trip is $12,290. It includes $500 cash. It takes place in 2027. So there are two options. We'll just go through this one more time. You can either do the motor coach option, and in which case you're just a second. I've been reading this for so long, I should know it off by heart by now. But if you're doing the motor coach option, it is a 15-day tour, and that includes 14 nights of accommodation, 14 breakfasts, 7 lunches, 9 dinners, all of your entry passes. And if you do the fly option, then it does include your round-trip airfare from Toronto with all your transfers in New Brunswick, 9 nights of accommodation, 9 breakfasts, 5 lunches, 5 dinners, and all your entry passes. It's a great trip. If you do the motor coach option and you're there for that extra few days, you also get a day in Quebec City, which is also fun. It's our own little Europe. So good luck if you've bought tickets. Thank you. We truly appreciate it. And I'll be thinking of you tomorrow and have my fingers crossed for you. But give us a call for your ticket today, too. There's still some left. Here's BTO. You ain't seen nothing yet.

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3: Very important. Now, do you... How much do you love Canoe FM? We got a pretty good idea during the radiothon that you did. So you may have just heard Roxanne's, I'm not going to call it a plea. I'm going to call it a reminder about the tickets that we do have available for the trip draw still. And we do have that unexpected expense to replace the copper wire this year. That's $40,000 to $50,000. And the proceeds from the ticket draw will certainly help with that. So and you could win. You could win $1,000, $2,000, the trip itself. So give us a call, and a little bit later when somebody's in the office, say around 9:30. But if by chance you do get voicemail, then leave a message with your phone number and how and name and how many tickets you'd like, and we will get back to you today. That's a priority for us. That's a priority for us today because the draw is tomorrow and we'd like to have 100% of those tickets sold. Now, the other thing, if you love radio, and the other reason we'd love to hear from you, you've heard me talk about this several times, we're looking for enthusiastic volunteers to join the morning show team. So that's this time slot, the 7 to 9. So you come in around 6:15, just get yourself ready to go on air at 7 o'clock. And really, that 7 to 9 show is just the kickstart to the day. So we have local news, some conversation, music, weather, a little bit of fun for listeners across the Halliburton Highlands. And if you enjoy talking with people, sharing some local stories, really, it's a great chance to be part of the community. You could be exactly the person that we are looking for. So you come in again at 6:15. You're here till 9:15. And if you don't have any broadcasting experience, that's absolutely fine. Many of us, myself included, had never been in front of a mic in a studio before. So it really is not difficult to learn at all. We've got a practice studio that emulates exactly what the on-air studio is like. So you can just talk in there as though you're on the air. And then by the time you're actually live, hey, you've been doing it for a while in the practice room, and it is a ton of fun. If you'd like to join me for one of the morning shows, then just write the station and let Roxanne know. You can text her at 705-457-1009 or send her an email, manager@canoefm.com, and then I can show you how simple it is. You can come on air with me, or you can just observe whatever it is. But the morning show is a lot of fun. Great way to start the day. And we look forward to hearing from you and are excited already about you joining the Canoe FM team. Here's Justin Bieber with Chance the Rapper, and it's a song called Holy.
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3: If you have been following the Halliburton Highlands Healthy Democracy Project, you know what a fantastic job they've been doing for all the municipalities in the county. They've been holding these all-candidates meetings, where we have the opportunity to hear from the mayoral candidates as well as all of the council candidates and school trustees. So it's been, I've been to one of them. I've been listening to quite a few of them online. And there is another one Saturday, October 17th at 9:30 a.m. That's taking place at the Stanhope Community Center. I'd like you to register to attend in person and to submit a question, or you can watch the recording afterwards by visiting the Halliburton Highlands Healthy Democracy Project webpage. That's hhdp.ca. And we also have those available here at Canoe FM. Ross Conybear from our board has been doing a number of interviews that we've been posting online as well. So there's all kinds of opportunities to find out about the candidates, what they stand for, what their thoughts are on a number of issues. It's great to attend in person, but if you can't, again, those recordings are all available on the Halliburton Highlands Healthy Democracy page, webpage, and take a look at our webpage as well. We've got lots of information there. Here's Barbara Leica in 40 years, 725.

It's Tuesday. It's Tuesday. Now, normally we're saying what a busy day it is because we've got market day and everything in town, but the market is done now. That wrapped up. It just went until Thanksgiving, so we'll have to wait until spring now for the market. Hope you got to enjoy a bunch of market days, though. But it is bingo day, radio bingo here at Canoe FM, and not just any bingo, but it is triple bingo tonight. So last week we had five winners for the $100 game. Crystal, Janet, Stuart, Joanne, and Darren from Halliburton, Calgary, Halliburton, and Halls Lake. They bought their sheets at Dalos Foodland here at Canoe FM and at Jug City, Carnarvon. Game two for $200 was split two ways. Stephen from Carnarvon bought a sheet at Jug City in Carnarvon, as did Dave from Little Kinesis Lake. And the solo winner for game three, $600, was Brian from Halls Lake, who also bought his sheet at Jug City in Carnarvon. So congratulations to all our winners, and thank you for playing, because as you know, those proceeds support, they're shared between Canoe FM and other not-for-profits across the county. So you're doing a great thing for the county when you play. Good luck tonight for Triple Bingo. I'm going to talk more about those tickets after we do a weather update. So let's do that right now. When I got up this morning, it was just kind of drizzling, but it was pouring by the time I left. And I've got the curtains and everything closed up right now, so I'm not sure what it's doing. I'll have to take a peek. But we are expecting in this special weather statement rain and thunderstorms to continue today, with rainfall amounts up to 60 millimeters of rain. And that should end this afternoon or evening. So for today, we do have those showers beginning early this morning. They'll end near noon, but then we do have a 60% chance of showers this afternoon with that weather statement. We do have risk of a thunderstorm as well, and a high of 18 degrees today. It felt warm already. I think it was 14 when I got up. It's still 14 now. Tonight, 60% chance of showers. That'll change to a 40% chance of drizzle, and we'll have a low of 9 tonight. Wednesday, 30% chance of drizzle early in the morning. Winds will gust up to about 40 kilometers per hour, and we'll have a low of plus 3 overnight. And on Thursday, mix of sun and cloud, so that sunshine does come back. We'll have a high of 11, and then overnight, Thursday, periods of rain with a low of 6. Now, we were talking a little bit about bingo. So when you purchase, if you haven't purchased it already, or if you have it, take a look, because the triple bingo sheets have changed. The white information sheet that was previously attached to the card is no longer there. Each card instead has been stamped with the date, the lottery license number, and information on where to find the rules and regulations, which are on our website. But we do go over them at the beginning of every game. And now, from this point forward, because we had some confusion 1 week, all triple bingo cards will be either green or brown. So there's no need to worry about missing the information sheet. The rules and regulations are going to be read before each game, and you can find them on our website as well. If you have any questions about that, there's a bingo tab at canoefm.com. There's a bingo tab where you can find it. But give us a call if you're having any trouble. We can help you find all the information you need. But most importantly, we thank you for playing and for supporting Canoe FM and other not-for-profits across the county. Good luck tonight. Triple Bingo is always an exciting one. Here's Air Supply, Lost in Love, and it's 7:32.

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4: 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All right, here is the Manhattans with Shining Star, and it's 7:39.

Well, this is for Dysart voters. The voter information letters have gone out, so you're being encouraged to check your mail for your voter information letter. That includes instructions for internet and telephone voting. Election day is the 26th. They did have advance voting. Advance voting started on the 10th. So that is underway. That was, that was Saturday. So you can visit dysart.ca/election for more information. And if you don't receive your voter information letter by the 16th, which is this coming Friday, please contact the Dysart Municipal Office. This is an important election. We've got so much going on with it. And over in Highlands East, we have the incumbent plus four other contenders for mayor of Highlands East. So it's been really important to get whatever information it is you can so that you are comfortable that you are casting your vote for who you think will best represent your municipality. And again, you can visit the Haliburton Highlands Healthy Democracy Project page to get the recordings of all of the all-candidate sessions. You can visit canoefm.com. We've got an election page that has interviews Ross Conybeare has been doing with all of the mayoral candidates. So lots of great information if you're not able to get out there and attend those. Let's talk about birthdays.

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1: Well, we would like to wish Patty Ann a very happy birthday. 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
1: Well, let's move right along on with the music at Z and Thomas. Right before your eyes at 7:47.

Well, we're getting a little advance notice on this one from Minden Hills. It's to advise residents that, let me see how this is reading, because there are a few little changes on the form, that a contractor is going to begin the sidewalk improvement project in Minden Village. And actually, that is starting this week, and it's supposed to take place for 3 weeks into the first week of November. So that's where I thought it was advance notice. That's advance notice for when it'll be finished, though. So local businesses in the area will remain accessible throughout the project. Do not assume that they are closed. It's just to get some improvement on the sidewalks there. So watch for signage and slow-moving vehicles in the area. And be prepared for a few short delays as you get through that. We're going to play now Robert Plant and Alison Krauss with Gone, Gone, Gone, Done, Moved On.

The Township of Minden Hills is advising residents that the Irondale Community Center, that's at 1004 Line Drive in Irondale, is closing temporarily starting today, and that's to accommodate the reconstruction of the accessibility ramp. The facility will remain closed while they work on this project, and the anticipated timeline for completion is about 4 weeks. They will post updates on the township website. That's mindenhills.ca/news and social media as well as needed. Here is Ed Sheeran. We're going to play two songs to get us up to the top of the hour. We've got Ed Sheeran with Azizam and Take Us Home by Alan Doyle.

0: Good morning. It is 8:01. Thank you for listening to Canoe FM. It is your voice of the Halliburton Highlands. My name's Heather. I'm here for your Halliburton morning for about another 45 minutes. We're showing a current temperature of 15 degrees outside the studio here in the village of Halliburton. We'll have a full weather update for you following the news.
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0: As reported in Kawartha 411 yesterday, police say an 84-year-old male was airlifted to a Toronto area trauma center with life-threatening injuries following a two-vehicle collision in Bob Cajun yesterday. Emergency crews responded to the crash involving an SUV and pickup truck just before 11 a.m. County Road 34 was closed approaching Meadowlark Crescent in Bob Cajun. The road remained closed for hours while police investigated and reopened at 4 p.m. There are no additional word on charges. Harvest Haunt is coming to Bob Cajun on Saturday, October 17th. There have been great creations with pumpkin carving and a lot of festive fun. Local businesses are invited to get involved.

0: to use caution in and around the waterway structures and channels over the winter months. From Thanksgiving to Victoria Day, mid-October to mid-May, lock stations will be closed and the use of the waterway will be at one's own risk. Unmarked hazards may exist. Wet leaves, ice, and snow may remain on stairs and walkways, and ice conditions on the waterway can vary. Boaters are advised that during the non-navigation season, aids to navigation may be missing, off-station, or inoperable until next spring. The next meeting of County Council will take place tomorrow at 9 a.m. This meeting will be held in person in County Council Chambers at 12 Newcastle Street in Minden. The agenda will be available on the Agendas and Minutes website and can be viewed at halliburton.civicweb.net. The meeting will also be held virtually and broadcast to the county's YouTube page. In sports, in Major League Baseball, we're down to the final four. In the National League, the two final teams alive are the Milwaukee Brewers and the Los Angeles Dodgers. On Sunday, the two kicked off the National League Championship Series, with the Brewers coming out on top 2-1. In the American League, the final two teams are the Tampa Bay Rays and the Cleveland Guardians. The Rays and Guardians kicked off the American League Championship Series last night. Guardians beat the Rays 7-3. In the CFL, Montreal beat Saskatchewan 44-24. In the NHL, Maple Leafs play Mammoth tonight at 9. Sens took on the Devils last night. It was Sens over the Devils 4-1. So let's switch over to weather.
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0: We do have a special weather statement in effect. Rain and thunderstorms are expected to continue today. Boy, was it raining when I came in this morning. Just coming down. It was, and we are expecting local rainfall amounts that could go as high as 60 millimeters, and that will end this afternoon or this evening. So today, again, we are looking at a cloudy day. Those showers that began this morning should end near noon, but we do have that 60% chance of showers this afternoon with risk of a thunderstorm. And again, with the special weather statement in effect, we could see up to 60 millimeters of rain. We will have a high of 18 degrees today, very nice and warm. Tonight, 60% chance of showers, changing to 40% chance of drizzle. That's this evening, and we do have that risk of a thunderstorm early this evening. Overnight, a low of 9. On Wednesday, 30% chance of drizzle early in the morning. Winds could gust to 40 kilometers per hour. We'll have a high of 11, and overnight, a low of plus 3. Thursday, the sun comes back. We'll have a mix of sun and cloud, a high of 11, and periods of rain overnight with a low of 6. So, bit of a mixed bag, nice and warm, lots of rain coming down today, though. So good day to get some of that stuff done. You know, if you had a, I hope you had a good Thanksgiving weekend. And if you did have people in, it gives you a chance to kind of clean up, get your house back to yourself again as a new week starts out, a short week for many people. And here is Baby Come Back, Player. It's 808.

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1: The Kinmount District Health Services Foundation is proudly presenting a Lunch and Learn that is taking place tomorrow from 11:30 till 1:30. 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They'll have a light lunch, dessert, coffee, and tea served, and it's a pay what you can event. Again, taking place at the Kinmount Legion, 5074 County Road 503 in Kinmount, and everyone is welcome. That's tomorrow from 11:30 until 1:30 at the Kinmount Legion. Here's Blondie, Dreaming.

If you missed the last Tech Help walk-in clinic put on by the Seniors Active Living Center, no need to despair because they're doing it again on Thursday the 15th, and it will take place at the Minden Hills branch from 2 until 4 p.m. So this is, if you're stuck on a tech problem, it's a walk-in clinic with people there to help you. You go into the library and grab a number, and they do it by first come, first serve. Each person gets 30-minute session with the staff, and it's really to tackle one specific technology challenge. One challenge, one session per person per day. So just show up, take your place in the line. You may need to wait a bit. They become quite popular, and that is because they're so very helpful. So pick your biggest issue and go on in with that. This is a great service. You don't have to call. You don't have to call a friend. You can go in here and do it hands-on. Here's the Reclaws, Godspeed at 8:17.

Well, thank you, Liz, for reminding me. The Minden Hills branch is closed for, there's a temporary closure there. And so that Tech Help walk-in clinic, they have not advised us of an alternate location, but they do have another one at any rate scheduled on the 16th, which is Friday, and that's at the Stanhope branch from 1 until 3. I'll see if someone can find out about if the October 15th one is being rescheduled as well. But that's for the Tech Help walk-in at the Stanhope branch, October 16th from 1 until 3 to help you with your tech questions. The Senior Active Living Center is also hosting a painting class, and that is taking place at the Wilberforce Legion on the 15th. So that is Thursday at 10 a.m. They're doing it again on the 26th, which is Monday, a couple of weeks away. But they're doing it this Thursday, 10 a.m., Wilberforce Legion, a painting class. You can contact Luann to register, 705-448-1589. It's limited to 10 participants, and it's a pay-what-you-can event. You just have to bring yourself. All materials that you need are provided, and it's Luann Coughlin who is leading a step-by-step class for seniors and veterans of all skill levels. Not sure if that would include me or not. I'm terrible with the paintbrush, but, well, give it a try. I hear she's very good. And also, I want to thank Marilyn for calling in. Marilyn is coming in this morning from the Minden area. She's coming in to pick up 6 bingo tickets. We still have some here at the station. It's triple bingo night, so hopefully you get your tickets and have a great time tonight and good luck playing. Thanks, Marilyn. I look forward to seeing you. I hope I'm still here when you come in. Here's Ingris Andress with The Stranger at 8:22.

The Haliburton County Snowmobile Association is having a monthly meeting, and it's taking place tomorrow, 6:30 p.m. at the Haliburton County Snowmobile Association Clubhouse. That's at 171 Mallard Road in Halliburton's Industrial Park. Everyone is welcome. If you would like additional information, you can contact info at hcsa.ca. Here's Natalie Brown. It's a beautiful day.

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2: Good morning. It's 8:30. My name's Heather. I've been in for your Halliburton morning from 7 until a quarter to 9 today. I thank you very much for joining us. It's been a fun morning for me, and I hope your day is starting out well. The weather is not. We do have a special weather statement in effect, but it's not snow. It's all rain. Rain and thunderstorms expected to continue today, and local rainfall amounts could go as high as 60 millimeters. That will continue and end this afternoon or evening. So the forecast for the day then today is obviously a cloudy day. Lots of showers in the morning, ending near noon. Then we do have that 60% chance of showers with risk of a thunderstorm in the afternoon that could bring those rain amounts higher. We will have a high of 18 degrees today, so nice and warm. 60% chance of showers, changing to 40% chance of drizzle during the evening, and we'll have a low of 9 overnight. On Wednesday, cloudy day, 30% chance of drizzle early in the morning, winds gusting to 40 kilometers per hour. We'll have a high of just 11 degrees. And overnight Wednesday, a low of plus 3. The sun comes back on Thursday. We'll have a mix of sun and cloud with a high of 11 and then periods of rain overnight with a low of 6. Boy, I think that rain is getting ready for snow. It was raining so hard on my drive in this morning. I had to ask Google what the Farmer's Almanac said about November. And it did say that we could get lots of snow in November with this effect, El Nino effect that we're having. It could be lots of snow in November towards the end of the month. So we'll see. I'm ready for it. Are you? Well, not completely ready for it. I'm planning to be ready for it. And I look forward to seeing some of the white stuff. So you can curse me now if it happens, when it happens. I'm equally happy to see it all go away in the spring, but I do look forward to seeing some of that weight stuff. Here's Carly Rae Jepsen with Wild Child, and it's 8:32.

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2: Hey, I've got wonderful news. The Haliburton Village Santa Claus Parade is back on Friday, November the 20th at 6:30 p.m. There'll be amazing floats, great bands, and wonderful community groups. There'll be lights, lots and lots and lots of lights at this special, magical nighttime parade. It's all about the colors of Christmas this year. To enter a float or group, please contact Jim Frost at 705-457-4031. Oh, but wait, there's more. Join us before the parade at 5 for the Christmas carol sing at the town tree and for the annual tree lighting. Santa Claus is coming to town on November the 20th, and we'll see you at the parade brought to you by the downtown Haliburton BIA and the Haliburton Lions Club.
3: This is being called Moon Writing. It's a special poetry reading with Catherine Graham and Robert Fried Kenter. It's taking place Saturday, this coming Saturday, the 17th at 2 p.m. at the Corner Gallery, which is at 123 Maple Avenue in Haliburton. There is no cost. All are welcome, and they would like us to join them as they celebrate the publication of Moon Writing, which is a collaboration between Catherine Graham, who wrote the poetry, and Robert Fried Kenter, who created the images. It's a book configured in the pulse and shifts of the moon, our everyday night companion and soldier of eclipse. So, wow, that sounds kind of fun. Saturday, October 17th, 2 p.m., 123 Maple Avenue. Thank you, Eliz, for your note. Eliz is saying, because when I was talking about the weather, of course, I talked about snow and how, you know, I'm kind of looking forward to seeing it. And she said that she thinks people are silently cursing me and that they may think I want to come shovel their snow. Well, I don't love it that much, but it's coming. It will come. All right. I have to leave shortly. We've got Norma coming in. She has a great show at 9 o'clock with her brain teaser too. Be sure that you're ready for that. And I am going to leave you with Edie Brickell, What I Am. And we've got some Van Morrison, Brown Eyed Girl in there, as well as the Traveling Wilburys, a couple of other songs to bring you up to the top of the hour. So have a great day. Have a great week. I'll see you next Tuesday. And yeah, carry an umbrella today.

I've already signed out, but I just want to let you know, Wanda just called from Lillianne here in town. Thank you for your call. And the thrift, the Lillianne thrift store can take no donations today. They're completely full and trying to sort through it all. So if you have something you were planning to bring in, please wait until tomorrow. Thank you. Have a great day, everyone.

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2: Well, right about now, I need a girl that can explore.

Well, good morning, Haliburton County. My name is Norma, and today is Tuesday, October the 13th. Wow. I'm so glad that there is no market today because we are in heavy rainfall today. Absolutely. And Environment Canada says that for today, we will have cloudy skies. The rain that started early this morning should end about noon, but then there is a 60% chance of showers this afternoon with a risk of a thunderstorm. And we are expecting local amounts of 15 to 25 millimeters. Our high today is expected to be 18, and we are currently sitting at 15 degrees. For tonight, cloudy skies. Again, 60% chance of showers, and then that will change to drizzle this evening. There is, again, a risk of a thunderstorm early this evening. Our low tonight will be 9. For tomorrow, Wednesday, October the 14th, cloudy skies. 30% chance of drizzle in the early morning, but then the winds are going to be gusty up to 40 kilometers and the high of 11 tomorrow. Overnight, cloudy skies and a low of plus 3. And then for Thursday, October the 15th, a mix of sun and cloud, a high of 11. Overnight, more rain coming in and a low of 6. We have an important announcement this morning. Well, several important announcements, actually, but this one is actually from the Lily Ann. They are letting us know that, please, if we could let you folks know, they are not taking any donations today. They are absolutely swamped. They need to process the donations that they already have had come in. So today only, they are not accepting any donations. They will resume that again tomorrow. But just for today, they need a little bit of time to catch their breath and a little bit of time to process those donations that are coming in. Also, just a reminder that as of yesterday, the Minden Hills Library is temporarily closed. They are working on the building's retaining wall and the ramp going in the front. You can park in the back parking lot if you were heading off to the Agnes Jameson Gallery or the Cultural Museum there. But just know that the library itself is not open. It will be closed for about 4 to 6 weeks. So if you are used to picking up books from the Minden Library and processing it through their website, you'll need to contact the Haliburton

But just know that draw is happening tomorrow morning at 11. So you only have today and a wee tiny bit of tomorrow to get into the station. All of the tickets that remain are sitting here at the station. You need to give us a call. 705-457-1009. You can have some tickets set aside for you. You can drop in and pick them up. We can process your payments over the phone if you want to use Visa or MasterCard. And again, this is an all-Canadian trip to the Maritimes, plus two cash draws, one for $1,000, one for $2,000. The total trip value is $12,290. There were only 3,500 tickets printed. We have some still left here at the station. We'd love to have them all gone by tomorrow morning at 11. And so if you typically wait until the last minute, well, I'm letting you know, the last minute is like now, like today. So give us a call, 705-457-1009. Check us out online, canoefm.com. And they have all of the details for the trip there and the conditions and so on. And the itinerary, the temporary, or I guess you would call it the initial itinerary is already there and gives you all the options and so on. So please don't wait. Get your tickets before they are gone. You don't want to miss out on that draw. Okay. Joan Baez coming up. Drifter's Escape followed by Leon Russell with Lady Blue.

0: Municipal elections are coming up. Your vote is important. Important to you and important to your communities. Those elected will make decisions affecting you and will attempt to spend your tax dollars wisely to efficiently better our Halliburton Highland lives, working together with other local governments and with the provincial and federal governments. If you own or rent a cottage in the Highlands, you may vote here as well as at home, as may students over 18 who attend school full-time here but whose family or parental home is in another municipality. Through our local newspapers and or through candidates' meetings, you can familiarize yourself with local candidates and their positions before you vote. School board elections are held at the same time, so you can vote for board officials. Please get out and vote.
1: All right, and I have important information here. Dysart voters, check your mail, your voter information letter, which includes instructions for internet and telephone voting, should have been delivered to you already. I know my wingman and I got ours last week. Election day, of course, is October 26th, and advance voting in Dysart starts October the 16th. I know in Minden Hills it started on the 10th, but in Dysart it starts on the 16th. So you can go to www.dysart.ca/election for more information. And if you have not yet received your voter information letter and you are a Dysart voter, then you need to contact the Dysart Municipal Office. If you are in Minden Hills, in-person was on Saturday, October the 10th. You would have had a chance to vote in-person with a paper ballot. The other opportunity to vote in-person is actually on the 26th from 10 a.m. to 8 p.m. At the S.G. Nesbitt Community Center. So you need to bring your voter information letter and your ID with you. If you did not receive a voter information letter, you need to contact the municipality of Minden Hills. So that is www.mindenhills.ca/election. They do have people available to help you in Minden Hills with your voting. They are on standby from Monday to Friday, 8:30 to 4 p.m., and on Tuesdays until 6 at the admin office. That's 7 Milne Street in Minden until the 20th of October. So you have another week. You can also give them a call, 705-286-1260, extension 585. And as always, if you did not get your information jotted down and you wish to have that information, you can always call us, 705-457-1009, or text me and I will make sure that you get that. The Halliburton Highlands Healthy Democracy Project is having their last all-candidate meeting at Stanhope at the Community Center this upcoming Saturday, October the 17th. You can register to attend in person. You could submit a question ahead of time. They also have the recordings there. And as always, we here at CANU try and make sure that we have as much up-to-date information as possible. So there is a section on our website with election information. That's www.canoefm.com. So there you go. Yeah. Okay. Georgia on my mind. A little bit of Ray Charles coming up.

right. A couple of other important announcements. Township of Minden Hills. You probably are aware of this already, but for those of you who may have just arrived up here, and you're wondering why your water pressure is not what it should be wherever you are, please know that the Minden Hills are doing the flushing of the water system, the annual water maintenance system, and this will continue from now until October the 23rd. So what they are doing is flushing the fire hydrants. So you'll see the trucks out, you'll see the water spewing out of the fire hydrants, your pressure in your abode might be a little bit low, the water might be a little bit discolored. That's normal. Don't panic. Everything's fine. Just make sure that you run the tap or the bathtub or whatever, just to get that little bit of discoloration out. They're just flushing the lines and doing their regular maintenance. So be aware. And when you're driving and you see them out and about, it's nothing, no cause for alarm. They're just flushing the water hydrants. So just make sure that you're aware of that. The other important information I'd like to make sure that you know about is that at Search today, we have a number of guests. The Healthcare Connect team, this is part of the program for the Kawartha Lakes, Halliburton, Ontario Health team, are going to be at Search Bistro. They were there at 9 o'clock this morning, and they will be there until 2 p.m., and what they are doing is helping people learn how to join the Healthcare Connect wait list. 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And they will help walk you through the process, give you answers to all of your questions about how to get a family doctor or a nurse practitioner, how to get on the wait list, and so on. So they are there to help you. So you can drop by in person, have a lovely cup of tea and a scone, and chat with the Kawartha Lakes Halliburton Ontario Health team. So that's at Search Bistro today from 9 until 2. Hi. New sensation is coming up. In excess, followed by the Searchers with Love Potion Number 9.

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1: All right. Today is October the 13th. Oh my gosh. This month is just galloping along so fast. October the 13th. My name is Norma, and I am your on-air host on Tuesday mornings from 9 to 11. We are currently sitting at 15 degrees here in downtown Haliburton. For today, Environment Canada says we will continue to have rain. It's supposed to end about noon, but then there's a 60% chance of showers and a risk of a thunderstorm this afternoon. We are expecting local amounts of 15 to 25 millimeters and a high today of 18. For tonight, cloudy skies again, 60% chance of showers. That will change to a 40% chance of drizzle early this evening, but there is the risk of a thunderstorm. Low of 9 tonight. And then for tomorrow, Wednesday, October the 14th, cloudy skies, 30% chance of drizzle, but the winds will gust until about 40 kilometers in the morning. High tomorrow, 11. Overnight, cloudy skies, low of plus 3. And then for Thursday, October the 15th, a mix of sun and cloud and a high of 11 overnight, more rain coming in and a low of 6. So we're heading for quite a few rainy days up until the weekend, and then it's going to be sun and cloud. So that's good. When you are out and about today and you are in Minden, could you please keep an eye open? We have a set of keys that have been lost somewhere in Minden. There are about 12 keys. They're on a belt clip, and many of the keys have black plastic tabs on them. If you find this set of keys, you have two options. You can give us a call here at Canoe, 705-457-1009, and let us know that you have them. Or you can give Ted a call directly. These are his keys, 705-286-0145. So look for a set of keys. There are about 12 of them. They're on a belt clip, and a lot of them have black plastic tabs on them. Okay. Let's see. Today at 11 a.m. at the Dysart H.J. LaRue Arena, there is a senior skate program that happens at 11. This is a regular Tuesday event. Usually it's the skating followed by a social time at the Haliburton Legion. You do need to register if you are planning on attending the social portion, and you need to register by Thursday of the week before. So if you were coming to the social part today, you needed to have registered by last Thursday. However, the good news is that you can register today for next week and attend the social. So it's a senior skate and social program. That's happening. Also, I know I've announced it before and will continue to do so. Georgia Shank is a certified seniors fitness instructor, and she does stretch classes at the H.J. LaRue Arena on Tuesday mornings at 11. You need to be able to walk up two flights of stairs in order to do this stretch class, because the venue is not wheelchair accessible. She will help you loosen up your tight muscles, increase your joint mobility, and improve your posture through stretching. It's a class designed for all fitness levels, and modifications will be available to suit your needs. You do need to register for that at www.dysart@al.ca/SALC. And then in the afternoon, she travels to Wilberforce on Tuesdays to do an exercise class at the Wilberforce Legion. That's 1007 Burley Road in Wilberforce at 1 o'clock. So you can stretch in Haliburton and then do an exercise class in Wilberforce with Georgia later today. Okay. A message from Women's Resources, and then Martin Kerr with a song called Can't We All Get Along?
2: 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If you have questions, please call 705-878-4285.

triple bingo tonight. Do you have your bingo sheets yet? I hope you do. And if you don't, we are here to help you out with that. I have the winners of last week's bingo. Game number one, we had five winners. That $100 was split five ways. Crystal from Halliburton, that sheet was purchased at Delvo's Foodland in Minden. Janet from Calgary and Stuart from Halliburton both got their sheets here at Canoe FM. Joanne from Halls Lake and Darren from Halls Lake both got their sheets at Jug City and Carnarvon. Game number two, $200 split two ways. Stephen from Carnarvon, again, that was Jug City, Carnarvon. And Dave from Little Kinesis Lake purchased his sheet at Jug City and Halliburton. And Brian, game three, $600 went to Brian from Halls Lake, and that sheet was purchased at Jug City and Carnarvon. So there you go. When you purchase your triple bingo sheets for today, just a little bit of a change to make you aware. The white information sheet that was previously attached to your cards is no longer there. So that means we don't have to have somebody spend hours upon hours stapling sheets together. Instead, each card is stamped with a date, the lottery license number, and the information on where to find the rules and regulations on the Canoe FM website. That's on the back. And all triple bingo cards now will be either green or brown. And don't worry, if you are not aware of the rules and regulations, we always read them out ahead of time. Just make sure that everybody is clear on that. If you have any questions regarding Canoe FM Radio Bingo, give us a call, 705-457-1009. We are here to help you. Good luck to everybody who will be playing tonight. We still have lots of sheets here at the station, so you can pop on by, give us a call ahead of time. We can set some aside for you. And while you're here, you can grab your last minute tickets for the trip to the Maritimes. We have some of those on hand as well. Okay. Shout-outs. If you can get your shout-outs into the station by 5:30 tonight, our volunteers would be eternally grateful, because then that means that they can get them organized, read out on the air, and we can start bingo promptly at 6 o'clock. Good luck. Bonnie Raitt coming up. Slow Ride.

All right, Bob Seger and the Silver Bullet Band, still the same. If you're looking for something other than Radio Bingo to do tonight, just a reminder that at the Halliburton Legion, downstairs in the club room, there is a board games night that takes place every Tuesday evening starting at 6:30 and going from 6:30 till 9:30. It is a free event. All are welcome. A variety of age groups usually comes. They have games there if you'd like to play, things like Settlers of Catan, Ticket to Ride, and that sort of thing. Every once in a while, they have a one-off on a Dungeons & Dragon campaign that somebody plays the role of the dragon master, and that happens occasionally. Euchre is always a favorite, so... yeah, so if you'd like to play some board games, it's totally free, 6:30 to 9:30 at the Halliburton Legion. If you're more of a quality euchre player, either wanting to learn or you're an old pro and you really just enjoy the game, then know that West Guilford at the Community Center there, they host a euchre night every Tuesday evening starting at 7 o'clock. The cost is just $4, and you do get refreshments with that. So, yeah. Coming up. All right, we're going to come up to the top of the hour, and we'll be playing Brain Strain after the weather update. In the meantime, Nathaniel Rateliff, and It's Still All Right, followed by Paul Simon, Late in the Evening. Yep, that'll take us to the top of the hour.

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2: And my name is Norma, and I'm your on-air host on Tuesday mornings from 9 until just before 11. Today is Tuesday, October the 13th. We are currently sitting at 15 degrees. For today, Environment Canada says we will have cloudy conditions. The rain that started early this morning should slow down about noon, and then there is a 60% chance of showers this afternoon with a risk of a thunderstorm. We are expecting rain in terms of 15 to 25 millimeters. Today's high is going to be 18. For tonight, cloudy skies, 60% chance of showers, and then that will slacken off to a 40% chance of drizzle as the evening wears on. There is a risk of a thunderstorm as well, and our low tonight will be plus 9. For tomorrow, Wednesday, October the 14th, cloudy skies, 30% chance of drizzle in the morning and gusty winds up to 40 kilometers an hour, a high of 11. Overnight, cloudy, low of plus 3. And then for Thursday, October the 15th, a mix of sun and cloud with a high of 11. Overnight, more rain coming in and a low of 6. It is Tuesday morning, so that means we will be playing Brain Strain.
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2: All right, Brain Strain coming up. I know Heather encouraged you to get your thinking caps on early this morning. We have an interesting question for you today. In case you haven't played before, this is completely for fun. And basically what happens is I will give you a question and you will try your hardest to figure out what the official answer to the question is. You will have from now until 10:30 and the weather update to get your guesses in to me at 705-457-1009. If you give me your name as well as your guess, I do my best to make sure that I read out as many as possible on the air. And I find that it always helps to hear what someone else has guessed, and it will trigger your brain to go maybe in a different direction. And you can guess as many times as you wish, and in between your guesses, me reading them out, we like to play a lot of great music here at Canoe FM. And as always, we have our announcements and updates of things that are happening in and around the county. I like to try and make sure that I cover events up until Sunday, just to give you a chance to check your calendars, to jot a few things down, and to plan your week accordingly. All right, so without any further ado, here is your question for today. Stats show that 5% of people are deathly afraid of these creatures. What are they? I'll read it again for you. Stats show that 5% of people are deathly afraid of these creatures. What are they afraid of? Get your guesses into me, 705-457-1009. Now, while you're doing that, you're pondering that, we have a set of keys that is missing. Steve has lost his key fob. It has a yellow boater key on it. He was at the dock at Head Lake Park, and he was at the marina. So if you happen to find his key fob, which has a yellow boater key on it as well, give him a call. Steve's number is 705-492-9888, or you can give us a call here at the station, 705-457-1009. So that is a lost key fob with a yellow boater key on it as well as a regular key. Lost in Halliburton last week. Yep. Okay. All right. Ruby Tuesday is coming in by the Rolling Stones, and then Eye of the Storm with Trina West. Get your guesses in, 705-457-1009. Stats show that 5% of people are deathly afraid of these creatures. What are they afraid of?

0: 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Just carry me home, down the highway of heroes. Yes, it's Women's Resources' 15th marquee fundraising event featuring The Trues with their 20-year rock history and chart-topping songs, most recent, The Breakdown.
1: I'm sick and tired of feeling sick and tired all the time, and all my worst fears coming to mind.
0: Pre-sale tickets on sale at Scotiabank in Lindsay, October 5th through October 15th. 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These

All right. We are playing Brain Strain today. Stats show that 5% of people are deathly afraid of these creatures. What are we talking about? Tom, Elizabeth, and Shy guessed spiders. Great guess, but not the official answer for today. Wendy, snakes and rats. Sally guessed zombies. Scotty went with snakes. Kim went with spiders and snakes. Paul from Sutton went with snakes. Kathy and Charlene, leeches, ticks, maybe cats and dogs. Fred and Sandy also guessed snakes. That seems to be the most popular answer for today. But unfortunately, that's not the official answer for today. It is not snakes. So keep your guesses coming in to me, 705-457-1009. Okay, important notice from the Government of Ontario in terms of disaster assistance for the flood activation areas that happened back in April 2026. Specifically for the township of Minden Hills along the Gull River. They are having a virtual session. It is a Microsoft Teams virtual session. So instead of a Zoom meeting, it's a Microsoft Teams meeting. Don't let that scare you. It just means that's the platform that they're using for this. It happens or will be happening on October the 14th at 6 o'clock at night. Before you register, you need to go to the following map area, www.ontario.ca/disaster assistance. Take a look at the boundaries that they have there and the maps that they have there and verify for yourself that you are within the activation area that is eligible for this disaster recovery assistance before you register for the webinar. excuse me, during this session, eligible applicants will learn more about the program, the application process, including eligibility requirements, the documentation you will need, what to expect during the review process, and the supports that are available to you. A question and answer period will follow the presentation. I would suggest that in order to register, you go online to www.ontario.ca/disaster assistance. There is a link on that where you can register. I'm not going to read out the URL because it's really very long. I wish they'd use a bit.ly, but they haven't. The deadline to register is 4 o'clock tomorrow. So make sure that you don't lose out on this. Once your information, your registration has been reviewed and confirmed, then you'll get a confirmation email and it'll have the link in it for that Teams meeting. Yeah, so that's very, very important if you were involved with that flooding that happened back in April and you're within the flood area for the township of Minden Hills and the Gull River. Okay. Minden is also working on their sidewalks. I know they're working here in Haliburton. Starting the week of October 13th, which is today, the contractor is going to begin to evaluate the sidewalk improvement project. The project is expected to take 3 weeks, and it will begin the first week of November. Local businesses in the area will remain accessible throughout the project, but just be aware that that will be happening shortly. So when you go into downtown Minden, keep an extra watchful eye out for people who are trying to maneuver through the sidewalk rebuilding. Okay, I'll take more guesses for our brain strain. Stats show that 5% of people are deathly afraid of these creatures. What are they? Give me a text or call 705-457-1009. Elvin Bishop coming up. Fooled Around and Fell in Love, followed by Danielle Lowe with Cute Boy. Here we go.

Daniel Lowe, cute boy. I always think of a lovely German shepherd scratching their ears and going, oh, you're such a cute boy. Stats show that 5% of people are deathly afraid of these creatures. What are they? We had some more guesses come in. We had an anonymous guess from Minden. Bats or bed bugs. Marilyn thought maybe alligators or monkeys or tigers. Oh, my. Leslie from Huntsville, moths or June bugs. Linda guessed earwigs. Carolyn and Kathy both guessed hornets. Alice said mice. Greg said wasps or bats. Kathy also guessed raccoons or hornets. And Kat and Kim were guessing bats. And Stephen guessed aliens. These are all fabulous guesses for today, but not the official answer. So keep those guesses coming in to me. And while I have you on the air, I'm just reminding you that today is the last day. Roxanne came to me and said, okay, the trip draw tickets, today is the last day by the end of business today. That's the cutoff. So if you haven't purchased your trip tickets for the Maritime fabulous trip worth over $12,000, you need to get those draw tickets today. Donna is standing by the phone in the office, and she would love to take your information and set aside tickets for you or process your payment for Visa or MasterCard. The draw is tomorrow at 11 o'clock here at the station. That's the draw for the trip, as well as those two cash prizes, one for $1,000, one for $2,000. So you do not want to miss out on that. There were only 3,500 tickets printed, and we only have a few left. So make sure you get your requests in. Give us a call, 705-457-1009, to reserve your tickets. Okay, in the meantime, I'm going to take some more guesses for our brain strain. Stats show that 5% of people are deathly afraid of these creatures. What are they? You have one more song to get your guesses in, and it's going to be Trisha Yearwood with X's and O's, An American Girl. And then we're going to have to cut off the contest for the brain strain. Here we go.

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1: All right. It is 10:30, and we are sitting at 16 degrees here in our station, our studio in downtown Haliburton. Environment Canada says that for today, October the 13th, we are expecting cloudy conditions all day. The showers that started this morning should kind of disappear around noon, but then there is a 60% chance of showers later this afternoon with a risk of a thunderstorm. High today is expected to be 18, so we're almost there. For tonight, cloudy skies, 60% chance of showers, and then that will lessen to a 40% chance of drizzle this evening, but there is that risk of a thunderstorm as well. A low of 9 tonight. For tomorrow, Wednesday, October the 14th, again, cloudy skies, 30% chance of drizzle early in the morning, gusty winds up to 40 kilometers an hour and a high of 11. Overnight, cloudy skies and a low of plus 3. And then for Thursday, October the 15th, a mix of sun and cloud, high of 11, more rain coming in Thursday evening with a low of 6. Okay, we've been playing Brain Strain. Stats show that 5% of people are deathly afraid of these creatures. What are they afraid of? Greg guessed bats. Bob went with spiders. Margaret, clowns. Leslie, butterflies, hummingbirds, or fireflies. Cat said the most dangerous creature of all are other people. Wendy guessed spiders and mice. Nikki guessed spiders and snakes. Kim went with cats, Tom went with snakes, and Karen said goats. Oof, lots and lots of popular answers. But 5% of people are deathly afraid of, are you ready for it? Birds. Mm-hmm. Birds. The Griswold gang guessed correctly. I had a few other answers come in. Bob guessed worms. And I had a couple more just came in under the wire. Sorry for those that I stumped. I thought this was going to be a little bit easier guess, but anyway, stats show that 5% of people are deathly afraid of birds. Mm-hmm. I remember watching Alfred Hitchcock's The Birds when I was in my youth, and honestly, we lived in a house that had a fireplace in the living room, and that scene where the birds came down the fireplace scared the bejeebers out of me, and I had nightmares for weeks. So I can understand why 5% of people are deathly afraid of birds. Thank you to everyone who guessed today, and we'll play another Brain Strain next week, and appropriately enough, a band coming up called Firebird with a song called Frustrating.

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1: All right. Important notice for those of you who live in Irondale or are used to going to the Irondale Community Center. As of today, that Irondale Community Center is temporarily closed. They are accommodating the reconstruction of the accessibility ramp. Construction is estimated that it will take about 4 weeks. And you can go to www.mandanhills.ca/news to get updates as to how the project is moving along. So just be aware, the Irondale Community Center, that's 1004 Line Drive Road in Irondale, is closed for the next 4 weeks. Halliburton County Snowmobile Association is having their October monthly meeting tomorrow, October 14th, 6:30 p.m. at their clubhouse, which is located at 171 Mallard Road in Halliburton Industrial Park. Everyone is welcome. Telling Our Stories, the next speaker series event happens tomorrow evening after Victoria and I have done our trivia session here at Canoe at 6. Telling Our Stories happens at 7 o'clock at the Legion in Halliburton. Ian Brown, he is an author, a journalist, and a broadcaster. He has recently released a book called 70. He decided to keep a diary during the year he turned 70, and this is an account of what he saw, what he heard, what he felt, what he experienced, as opposed to what he was supposed to notice and see. So it's a candid account. It could be hilarious. It could be intensely serious. It's a story of one human being's experience on the doorstep of old age. Cost is $15 a person. Pre-registration is highly recommended. You can give Barry Martin a call, 705-457-7557, or you can email barryinthehighlands@gmail.com, or you can go to the Telling Our Stories website and register on there. Kinmount. At the Kinmount Legion, the Kinmount District Health Services Foundation is having a lunch and learn. These are lovely sessions. Wednesday, October 14th from 11:30 till 1:30. Jane Lovett is going to be there. Jane works at the Peterborough Regional Health Center. She is going to be giving an overview of that center and of the regional programs available. Light lunch, dessert, coffee, and tea will be served. It's a pay-as-you-can event happening at the Kinmount Legion. October 17th, Saturday, Bob Cajun is having their harvest hunt from 10 a.m. to 4 p.m. in and around Bob Cajun. It is fall fun for the whole family. Free kids activities, there's harvest food and drinks, in-store promotions, and more. That is by the town of Bob Cajun. And then the second annual Hearty Harvest Soup Supper takes place at the Halliburton United Church Saturday, October 17th from 4:30 to 6:30 p.m. Please join us for a soup supper by donation. We will have several kinds of soup available, including a vegetarian option, and everyone is welcome to that event. If you have any questions, give this phone number a call, 705-457-1891. Okay. If you have enjoyed my show today, thank you for doing that. Thank you for listening in. If you would like to be a volunteer at Canoe, you think, oh my gosh, I would love to do what Norma does. I would love to be an on-air host. I would love to help out at the station. We are looking for enthusiastic volunteers. specifically for our morning show. This would be someone who is used to getting up early in the morning, loves that interval between 6:15 and 8:45. If you don't have any broadcasting experience, that's totally fine. I had nothing when I started, and I was trained, and here I am on the air. Just give us a call, 705-457-1009, and let Roxanne know that you're interested, and she will be able to walk you through the process. You can email her as well, manager@canoefm.com. And as always, we would look forward to welcoming you on our Canoe FM team. Okay. It is time for me to head out. I want to encourage you to continue to listen. We have The Journey Together coming up at 11 o'clock. We have the Noon Hour Show with our local talent hour at 1 o'clock. Our Noon Hour Show starts at noon. And then 3 o'clock in the afternoon is the Drive Show. And good luck to everybody who will be playing Triple Bingo tonight. That starts at 6 o'clock. And again, remember, Maritime Trip tickets. Today is your final day. Donna is sitting by the phone waiting to take your call. She can process your payment through Visa, MasterCard. She can set aside tickets for you. You can come on in and pick them up. You can pick up bingo sheets here. We still have lots. Have a great day, everyone. Thank you so much for listening. And as I mentioned, tune in tomorrow evening. Victoria and I will be doing our trivia tonight at 6 o'clock, and you'll have a chance to win a $25 gift certificate for Canoe FM merch if you get the Tune Trio correct. So anyway, good luck. Good luck to everyone playing bingo. Good luck to everyone who has tickets for the Maritime Draw. And yeah, have a great day, everyone. And we're going to go out with a little bit of Elton John, Can You Feel the Love Tonight?, followed by the East Pointers with 2 Weeks, and then Tom Petty and the Heartbreakers, Free Fallin'. Have a great day, everyone.

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0: I'm Andrea, and I'm a member of the St. George's Hand Chime Choir. 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
1: The clock just struck noon. You know what that means. It's time for In the Afternoon. We've got Pet Detective every day, as well as all the music, info, and personalities to keep you company from 12 to 3. 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
3: One thing Chelsea Kosh knows is that landfills have expiry dates. Once they're at capacity, there's nothing to do but close them and find alternate places for residential garbage. Kosh is the manager of waste facilities in Minden Hills, and she's well aware that the township's Scotch Line landfill won't last forever. That's why she's excited that Minden Hills will soon have a food waste organics program to help divert waste from the landfill and stretch its life expectancy further. Kosh sat down with Canoe FM recently to talk about the new program and the difference it will make here.
4: The township recently introduced a new food waste organics program that will be coming to our new Scotch Line transfer station site. So this was included in this year's budget. So council did endorse this new program. So we're excited that we'll be launching it soon in conjunction with the new site as well. So a lot of exciting changes coming. So this will be a great program in place to help divert food waste from the landfill, which will ultimately save space. So as we know, landfill space is very precious and there isn't a lot of it left. So we're trying to extend the life of our landfill as best as we can. And this program will significantly help us to do that. There's tons of studies and audits that show there's close to anywhere between 40 to 50% of food waste that is in household garbage. So this program will allow us to capture it separately. And then, you know, they're using that resource for something else and it's not just going to landfill. So we will be working with Miller Waste Systems, who will be collecting this material. And then they take it back to their facility where they have a whole process where they reuse those resources.
3: The process is simple. Large earth bins, as they're known, will be placed in the ground at Scotch Line. Residents who've separated and collected their food waste then place their food waste in the bins on site, and six times a year the bins will be emptied. The food waste is then processed for use in Miller Waste's green energy program. The reality is the Scotch Line landfill in Minden Hills is anticipated to reach its full capacity by 2035. That's why the municipality has been constructing a new modernized transfer station area at the Scotch Line site, as well as enhancing waste diversion programs like the Blue Box program and food waste organics programs. It's been on Kosh's wish list since she joined the township 3 years ago.
4: It's definitely something that I wanted to bring forward. So in my previous position at a different municipality, we had a small organics program there as well in a town that's similar to Minden Hill. So I did see the value in it and I did think that there was still a lot of benefits that would come from that. So that's why I was looking forward to bringing that here. When we live in these rural areas with lots of wildlife, people are more reluctant to do the backyard composting, which, you know, I can appreciate it. I do think that there's still value in the backyard composting. There are digesters that, again, help with wildlife and not attracting them. But this is a larger scale program that we'll be able to get everybody involved in and hopefully taking part in.
3: So far, it's just been about informing local residents that the food waste program is coming to Minden Hills. But Kosh says in the coming weeks, more information will come out about what's allowed, what's not, and guidance on how to collect food waste at home.
4: Our first step was just to promote the new program that it is coming and to watch for further details. And then our next steps will involve educating residents on what will be accepted in this program. So there's a few different options that residents can use to collect their food and organic materials. So you can use compostable bags or you can use paper bags. And a little trick that I had learned from my past is some people are worried about the smell and hanging on to it for too long. But if you put it in the freezer, it actually freezes it and that eliminates the odors. And then you can take it the next time that you're coming into the site. So you don't have to be worried about hanging on to it and it creating this odor that is unpleasant. So there are little tricks and tips that we will be sharing and sharing what is going to be included in this program. But it is a wide range of materials. So your regular food scraps, but then we can also take small amounts of shredded paper or pet food or wooden stir sticks. So the program will be up and running once we get the new site up and running. So we're hoping to finalize some of those details, get the earth bins installed here for the next couple of weeks, and then we'll be launching both the new site and the new program at the same time. There'll be a big kickoff for sure, yes. So we'll be announcing those details as soon as they become available, but there'll be a date that we will share with the community when we're ready to go live with the program and open the new site. There's still a few details with the site that we're ironing out in terms of our software and getting internet and everything there. So once everything is all worked out, then we'll be launching both exciting changes at the same time.
3: Recent studies reveal Ontarians generate nearly 3.6 million tons of food and organic waste annually. Diverting this heavy, dense material drastically slows down how fast municipal dump sites fill up. But despite the growing number of food waste programs across the province, 60% of household organics still end up in the landfill. That's why Kosh is encouraging local residents and cottagers to take advantage of this new program aimed at prolonging the life of the Scotchline site. She said long before they began investigating it, though, visitors to the landfill were asking for the municipality to start one.
4: So far, the response has been great. We have people coming into the site and ask us if we would ever consider getting this type of program because they want to divert that material from their garbage. Or maybe if they're a seasonal resident, they're already participating in a similar program at their primary residence. So we do get the questions a lot. So I'm excited that we can now say, yes, we have this program. And anybody that

0: That you can then bring.
1: Earlier this year, Minden Hills approved the expenditure of $19,000 for the purchase of the earth bins to be installed at Scotchline and another $20,000 for Miller Waste to haul the food waste away to their facility. Kosh says she expects the yearly quantity of food waste collected at the site to be between 75 and 80 tons per year. The food waste organics program is expected to begin in mid to late October.
2: 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This is Elizabeth Oakley for County Close Up.
3: Yeah, thank you very much for that, Elizabeth. Good afternoon, you are tuned in to In the Afternoon. I'm Doug Ruppe, and, well, am I in for either Nancy or Michelle? I don't know who I'm in for, but nonetheless, I'm here to be with you and, well, maybe play the songs that you want and give you the odd little tidbit of information. And, of course, we start the hour off with the weather for you. So today, basically, what you see is what you get, and there is a chance of showers and a risk of a thunder boomer, kind of like last night, and the winds will ease off this afternoon, and we will see a high of 18. Overnight tonight, chance of showers again and drizzle, and a low once again of 9. For tomorrow, Wednesday, October 14th, cloudy, winds gusty, up to 40, high of 11. Thursday, cloudy, high of 10. Friday, showers, and a high of 7. So there you go. Kind of a murky, dismal-looking week for the balance for a few days anyway. Outside our CKHA studio currently, it is 17 degrees. And looking around the area here, we've got over in Minden Hills area, 16 degrees, cloudy conditions down through Lachlan, Gallert to Kinmount and over to Irondale, 16 degrees. And, well, you can expect some rain in the next hour. Up through Dorset to Lake Abays area and over to Benoit Lake, you've got 15 degrees, cloudy conditions. And over through Cardiff to Bancroft, 11 degrees, cloudy conditions. So let's get ourselves back to some music now. Enough of the talking, and well, let's get your day going off with some music. And well, an interesting start here. Here we go with a little bit of Blue Suede, Hooked on a Feeling. Ooh, gotcha.

All right, little bit of blue suede and hooked on a feeling. Hey, don't forget, tomorrow is the big day, the big draw for the, the all-inclusive Canadian trip. All Canadian trip, of course. Elbows up. Yes, this is Canada's time. Canada's maritime hospitality and inheritance and coastal beauty trip. That's what they're saying here. And, the draw is tomorrow at 11 o'clock. Our lovely station manager will dip her pretty hand into the big brass barrel here that we've got. And she will pick out three winners. The first one will be a $1,000 prize. That name will go back into the big bin. And then there will be a second prize for $2,000. That name will go back into the bin. And then finally, you bet, that's it, the big draw for the maritime trip, all right? And it is worth $12,290. So you can win that. Now, Dawn is right here in the front office. You can give Dawn a call right now at 705-457-1009. Dawn is anxious to take your information. She'll get you your ticket, so you will be qualified for the big draw tomorrow. And in that draw, you can discover the heart and the soul of Canada's East Coast on this unforgettable journey through the Maritimes. And, you can see rugged coastlines and storybook villages, of course. And, this tour, this maritime tour, offers the perfect mix of natural beauty, cultural heritage, and coastal charm. Now, there are kind of two opportunities here. Two choices. First off, you can choose to fly out east, and that becomes a 10-day tour, and you get round trip from Toronto for two, air transfers to in New Brunswick, private coach transportation, 9 nights accommodation, 9 breakfasts, 5 lunches, 5 dinners. All fees, passes, and services of local guides are included, and you get the service of a professional tour director. So that's if you fly. Now, you can also, those of you who don't want to be up in the air, you can choose coach, the motor coach option, and that becomes a 15-day tour. Mm-hmm. And the difference is, instead of just going to New Brunswick, Nova Scotia, and Prince Edward Island, you get to stop for a couple of days in Quebec City en route to those three provinces. And so you get 14 nights accommodation, 14 breakfasts, 7 lunches, 9 dinners, all your entry fees and so on, yada, yada, yada. And, of course, the services of a professional tour director. So you kind of have your choice. So you'll get a hold. You'll get a hold of, where is it? The tour operator in Minden, you'll get a hold of them. And you'll organize your trip. You'll get all the information. And the big draw is Tamara. Yes, tomorrow morning, 11 o'clock. So call Donna right now, 705-457-1009. Get your name in on the draw. And, you may have a chance to win. Remember, there are only 3,000 tickets sold. So it's not like those other draws where there are millions of tickets. Yeah, you've got a pretty good chance here. So take the chance, buy your tickets, and talk to Donna right now. She'll be happy to chat with you. All right. Hey, on this day, did you know that The Who recorded My Generation, that song, My Generation, at Pye's Studios in London? And, when they released it, it went number 2 on the UK charts and held off by The Seekers, of course. They were number 1. Roger Daltrey would later say that he stuttered in the lyrics to try to fit them to the music. The BBC, originally refused to play the song because they did not want to offend people who do, in fact, have a speech difficulty So here it is, My Generation, number 1. Or this was the song. It went to number 2 on this very day.

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2: All right, and don't forget, tonight is a triple bingo, so give Donna a call here right now and get your bingo sheets, or stop in at the station. Yep, you can say hello to me and everybody here. Yep, we'd love to say hello to you, give you a little tour, and we'll give you your bingo sheet. Yep, only $6, but it's triple bingo this evening, so drop by the station right here on Mountain Street across from the Halliburton Arena. And in baseball tonight, game two of the American League Conference Series here. We've got the Guardian, all right, Cleveland Guardian in Tampa Bay. Tampa leads the series 1-0. And then don't forget, at 10 o'clock later on after that game, you can watch the Leafs. Yep, the Leafs are out in Utah to play the Mammoth. And, they're 3 for 4 points on the road trip. They got an overtime loss to Vegas, and then they beat Colorado 6-3. That was a surprise, but and now they're in Utah to play the Mammoth. 10 o'clock tonight. There you go. And lots of good things.
3: This is Kareem Mosna, co-host of Eclectic Selection and Deja Vu. 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
2: All right, and number one way back in 1967 were the Box Tops. 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
1: 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You're listening to 100.9 Canoe FM Community Radio for Halliburton Highlands. And I'm signing up now.
2: Yeah, thank you very much for that, Wendell. And yes, today is the last draw for you to purchase your trip draw tickets on that for that amazing, amazing trip for two to the Maritimes. Yes, indeed. And, well, it can be a 10-day or a 15-day trip, depending on whether you go by coach or fly out to New Brunswick. If you fly, you get New Brunswick and Nova Scotia and Prince Edward Island. And if you take the coach, you also get an extra 2 days in Quebec City. So those, and there are two cash prizes being drawn for tomorrow at 11 a.m., one for $1,000, one for $2,000. So there you go. And this trip, believe it or not, is valued at $12,200. And $90. My goodness, wouldn't you like to win that? So give Donna a call right now. Call her. She's in the front office. She's waiting to talk to you. And or you can drop by the station right here on Mountain Street. Yep, drop by and pick up your tickets. Last day to do so. The big draw, 11 a.m. tomorrow. All right, on to the weather here. Mainly cloudy and a chance of showers or a thunderstorm this afternoon. And a high of 18. Overnight tonight, chance of showers again and drizzle. There is a risk of a thunderstorm early in the evening and a low of 9 for tomorrow. Winds gusty up to 40, high of 11. Thursday, cloudy, high of 10. Friday, showers, high of 7. Kind of murky, dismal. And oh, my goodness. The first time I've said this. On Friday night, there's cloudy, chance of rain, showers, or, are you sitting? Flurries. Oh, my goodness. And a low of -3 on Friday. Yep, the bottom's going to fall out of the thermometer. On Friday night, my goodness gracious, look at that. Chance of showers or flurries Friday and Saturday. Oh, no. My shoulders still ache from last year's snow shoveling. All right, 17 degrees outside our CKHA studio. Over in Minden, 15 degrees. Look at that, it just changed right before my eyes. 15 degrees and a chance of light rain in the next hour. Down through Lachlan to Gallert to Kinmount. 16 degrees and you can expect some rain and lightning in the next hour. Over up through Dorset to Lake of Bays, Benoit Lake. Good afternoon, Sylvia. I hope your afternoon is going well. 14 degrees currently, cloudy conditions, and over through Cardiff to Bancroft, 11 degrees, hazy conditions. Wow, we've got quite a difference in conditions all over the place. Cloudy, though, and chances of rain. Okay, back to the music. Here are Maroon 5 and Lost.

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1: Okay, we only have one little critter who is missing right now, a lost cat from, well, this goes way back for a month almost, September 18th, and what are we at, the 13th of October, so pretty much a month. And so, this cat's name is Mouse. That's cute, isn't it? It is a neutered male, gray and white, white toes and a white nose and a star on his chest. Well, that's cute. And, well, it's medium-sized, 4 years old, friendly but a little bit skittish. And it has been seen in the area. Now, this is the area of between Kinmount and Minden on Ambermark Drive. And so it, the owner here, Min, says it's getting cold, so he needs to come home. Yes, indeed he does. So if you happen to see this cat, 4 years old, gray, and, well, maybe he'll come to you when you call him Mouse, you can give us a call here at Canoe, 705-457-1009, or call Min directly, 705-488-4800. Okay? There you have it. And that's all the little critters who are lost today. But remember, if you have a pet, please make sure you have ID on the pet. We had a goat running around the road yesterday. I assume that goat got home to their owner. They were out on the County Road 118 between Carnarvon and Haliburton, a black goat on the side of the road. I thought, oh my goodness. No collar, no ID. But if you have a cat or a dog, please have a collar on them and ID or have them microchipped. All right? Take care of your pets.
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1: All right, here we go. Don't forget, Triple Bingo. Come see Donna tonight, or come see Donna today, I should say. She's in the front office, and Triple Bingo, the sheets are green, and, well, of course, all the rules, regs, and everything can be found right here at Canoe FM or online at canoefm.com. Yep, come talk to Donna. She'll sell you some bingo sheets, Triple Bingo tonight, and while you're here, you can. Today is the last day for you to pick up your trip. Yep, your trip tickets. Come here and see Donna for those, too. Alrighty.

All right, some interesting facts. A couple of interesting facts just for you, so you can go and impress your teammates at work with how intelligent you are. Yeah. Did you know that the plastic or metallic coating at the end of your shoelace, do you know what that's called? It's called the eyelet. Yeah, how about that, eh? And did you know that the tiny plastic table placed in the middle of the pizza box, did you know that's called the box tent? And one more for you. Did you know that the wired cage that holds the cork on a bottle of champagne is called the agraffe? Did you know that? Well, there you go. Go impress your workmates. You are so intelligent. All right, going out to Scott here. Here's your song, buddy. And Julian Taylor and Seeds from the album Beyond the Reservoir.

A great song by Julian Taylor. Yeah, Seeds. Good afternoon. I'm Doug Ruppe, and I'm in for, I don't know who I'm in for. I'm either in for Michelle or Nancy. Hey, don't forget tonight, Triple Bingo. Yeah, get your sheets. Give Donna a call right now or come into the station. We're right on Mountain Street, right in the village of Haliburton. Come talk to Donna and get your bingo sheets for Triple Bingo tonight. And while you're here, of course, you can remember today is the last day for you to pick up your trip draw tickets. Yes, the East Coast trip. It can be a 10 or a 15-day trip, your choice. But you're going to see a minimum of New Brunswick, Nova Scotia, Prince Edward Island. And if you take the coach, you get a 2-day stop in Quebec City as well. And, I was just in Quebec City. It is a beautiful city, I must admit. It is so nice. And, you may have the opportunity to see that as well. So, get your tickets. And, I'm Doug Ruppe, as mentioned, in for Nancy or Michelle. And I'll be here until just before 3 o'clock. And then I give up the big comfy chair to Marilyn Frost. She'll be here until the bingo folks get in here. All right, back to the music. Tom Petty and Little Wild Flowers.

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1: Well, hey, it's me again. I'm just
2: All right, good afternoon. I'm Doug Ruppe, in for Nancy or Michelle. Not sure who I'm in for. I hope your afternoon is going well, and, well, I've got an interesting weather prognostication for you. As I look out my meteorological window, it's looking rather murky, dismal, and gray and ominous. It looks like a little drizzle out there. In Minden, however, cloudy conditions and 15 degrees. Let's see what we've got. Down through Kinmount area over to Irondale, 17 degrees and rain. And up through Dorset to Lake Bays area over to Benoit Lake, 15 degrees, cloudy conditions. And over through Cardiff to Bancroft, 11 degrees. Wow. And cloudy conditions. So you're going to see mostly cloudy conditions and the risk of a shower or thunderstorm today and overnight tonight. High today, 18. Overnight tonight, low of 9. For tomorrow, Wednesday, October 14th, cloudy conditions, gusty winds up to 40, high of 11 degrees. Thursday, cloudy, high of 10. And after this little weather front has passed us by... yes, our dear Kathy Mack says, oh no, the F word. Yes, indeed. Showers and a low of 4 on Thursday night, then high of only 7 on Friday, then overnight on Friday and Saturday, showers with chance of, yep, Kathy Mack guessed it right, flurries. Lows of -3 and -2. Oh, my goodness gracious. Yes, I guess 'tis the season, isn't it? That's the way the mop flops. Sunset today will be 6:33, and the sunrise tomorrow will be 7:27. There you go. The days definitely are getting shorter, aren't they? All right, we've got, I won't tell you about it. Here you go.
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And, yep, he and Kathy have moved up to Minden, and my wife Shirley and I are in Halliburton, just outside the village. So here's a great song by George Porter, and it's appropriate. One of my best friends. That's my buddy George. You can catch him at the Dominion often, and well, next weekend, I think it is. It's one of these weekends coming up in October. He's out at Sir Sam's. So, yeah, catch him and Dave. 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Here's George now. He's one of my best friends.

Yeah, Georgie boy. 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And he'd crank that sauna up. He'd be pouring water on the heating element. And he would have that so hot. Unbelievable. I had to get out and jump in the pool just to cool off. And Georgie just kept pouring water on that element. Georgie boy. All right, here's Steve Porter, Full Moon. Oh, don't you love the full moon in the Highlands? Shines through the trees into my bedroom window. Yes, indeed.

0: Ah, beautiful song by Steve Porter. Yes, this is a Tuesday afternoon. You are listening to In the Afternoon. And this is the Local Talent Hour. Yes, indeed. And beautiful songs by George there, George Porter, and Steve Porter, another song. Great, great music. And, well, I'm Doug Ruppe. I am in for Nancy or Michelle. And once again, you are tuned in to In the Afternoon. I hope your afternoon is going well, and I hope you do and can appreciate the beauty that we are fortunate enough to live here in Haliburton and enjoy. My goodness, it is a beautiful, beautiful area. Alrighty, I gotta pay some bills here, so I'll be right back with Elbert John Saxby in just a moment.
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3: Hey, thank you very much for that, Bruce. Nice to see you. Have a great day. And don't forget, Dawn is here. She can, give you an opportunity to win triple bingo tonight. Yeah, if you want to give her a call, you can buy your bingo sheets. Or today is the last day for you to purchase those East Coast trip draw tickets. Yes, that amazing trip for two to the Maritimes, you know, to to New Brunswick, to Nova Scotia, and to Prince Edward Island. Yes, indeed. So give Donna a call. She's here. She's waiting for you. And, she can sell you tickets for all of those things. All right, back to the music with Albert John Saxby.

Well, good afternoon. It is 1:22 in the afternoon, and I'm Doug Ruppe. I'll be here for the next hour in a bit, and playing all your local talent music right now. Here's a request from Trina West, the song by Trina West, Blue River, and this is from Frodo. Okay, yeah, I don't know. Frodo. That's the gentleman's name. So here you go, Frodo. Thanks for tuning in. Have yourself a wonderful day, bud. Here's Trina West and Blue River.

There you go, Frodo, my friend. I hope you enjoyed that. Blue River by Trina West. And how many of us have spots like that, eh? If we feel down, we go to a place like Blue River. My goodness, I have my spot. Yes, indeed. Right down by the water, I like to sit there and listen to the loons and just enjoy the beauty of Haliburton County. You bet. All right, another local star here, Dennis O'Toole, and, well, here's his song, Just Like Tom Joad's Blues.

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1: All right, it is 1:31. Good afternoon. And this is the In the Afternoon show, and we are playing all your local talent for this hour between 1 and 2. But first, let's have a little bit of look at the weather. yes, should I carry right on through till Friday? Anyway, we have mainly cloudy skies, chance of showers or a thunderstorm this afternoon and overnight. High today, well, it's 17 degrees. Looks like that's about it. Overnight tonight, we have a low of 9. For tomorrow, Wednesday, October the 14th, we have cloudy conditions continuing with gusty winds up to 40, high of 11. Mm-hmm. Temperatures falling. You ain't seen nothing yet. Overnight for tomorrow night, a low of 0. Yes, indeed. Then Thursday, a high of 10, cloudy conditions. And then overnight, well, I won't even say anything about overnight. Friday, showers, high of only 7. All right, here's where it gets fun. Overnight, Friday night, and Saturday night. Now, I know today's only Tuesday, but overnight, Saturday night, and Friday night, minus 3 and minus 2, respectively. And here it is. First time I've used these words. Chance of rain showers or flurries. Yes, you heard it correctly. Flurries on Friday night or Saturday, and or both. There you have it. Oh, yeah, 'tis the season. 17 degrees, as mentioned, outside our CKHA studio. Mendon Hills, 16 degrees, hazy conditions. Rain down through Lachlan to Kinmount and over to Irondale. It's 17 degrees there. Up through Dorset to Lake of Bays, 15 degrees. And over through Cardiff to Bancroft, 12 degrees, hazy conditions. The sunset today, 6:33. Sunrise tomorrow, 7:27. There you got it. You're all up to date. Now we listen to Zoe Chilko. Warm in a cool place. Oh, yeah. Yeah, build a nice fire in the morning. That's what I did this morning. Build a nice fire. Warmed the place up nice and cozy. Yes, here she is.

0: Oh, yeah. LOL, and I'll make a heart for you. You got it. And, well, there you have it. You're listening to our local talent hour as part of your afternoon or in the afternoon. I'm Doug Ruppe. I'll be here for another, about another hour. And, well, we'll have some fun. I've got a couple more tidbits of information with coming for you right up after we hear Todd Nolan and Cole Campbell. But, first listen to this.
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1: And I'm Doug Rupay in for... who am I in for? Michelle or Nancy? Yeah, well, I'll be here for another hour or so. And, hey, don't forget, Triple Bingo. Marilyn's going to be here at 3 o'clock until about 5:30. Then she gives up the big comfy chair to the bingo folks. Yep, Triple Bingo at 6 o'clock. And please remember, if you want a shout-out, okay, if you do, that's fine. But please do so. Call the station before 5:30. Please do that. The bingo folks are very busy getting bingo sheets ready, the computers ready, the bingo balls all loaded and polished up, all nice. And they've got a lot to do. So please don't be calling in your shout-outs for bingo after 5:30. All right? There you have it. So Triple Bingo tonight, and don't forget, today is the last day. Give Donna a call right now. She's waiting. She's waiting for your call. Give Donna a call here, and because today is the last day to purchase your trip draw tickets to the amazing trip out east, out to Nova Scotia, New Brunswick, Prince Edward Island. Yep, you're going to fly out to New Brunswick and coach it around through New Brunswick, Nova Scotia, Prince Edward Island. Yes, indeed. It's a wonderful trip valued at over $12,000. Yes, indeed. $12,000. And there's only 3,000 tickets sold. So, you know, your odds are actually pretty good. All right. Back to the music. It's a Beautiful World by Tom Lambert on our local hour.

Ah, yes. Isn't it a beautiful, beautiful world, especially in the beautiful Haliburton Highlands? Yes, indeed. All righty. And what do we have for you? Well, we have rain and we have a possibility of snow flurries by the end of the week. Mm-hmm. Did you know that the metal device used to measure your feet at the shoe store? I don't know if they still use these. Do you know what the name of that is? Yeah. You can impress your friends by telling them that you know the name of that device. It's called the Bannock device. Yeah. How about that? I'll bet you didn't know that. And did you know that the day after tomorrow actually has a name? It's called the Overmorrow. Not tomorrow, Overmorrow. So if you want somebody, you want to meet somebody the day after tomorrow, you say, hey, I'll meet you Overmorrow. There you go. And did you know that gentlemen back in the early 1900s, when they went outdoors, they had to, it was custom, for all gentlemen to wear a hat. And it had to be a cloth hat from September through to May. And in May, and you were not allowed to wear a straw hat during that time. But in May through September, gentlemen were supposed to wear straw hats. Yeah. Isn't that something? Didn't know that. All right. Going out of the living room. Yeah. You would put your straw hat on. Well, now you'd be wearing your felt hats. Yep, your fedoras and so on. And here's Rick Fiennes.

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0: The voice of Halliburton Highlands. You've been staring at me.
2: Well, good afternoon. It is 2 o'clock right on the button. How about that? I actually got this correct. Very good. And I'm Doug Ruppe. I'll be in for another 45 minutes or so, and then I give up the big comfy chair to Marilyn Frost. She'll be here with the drive show right through till 5:30, and then she gives up the big comfy chair, and the uncomfortable chairs go to the the bingo gang. There you have it. That's how we operate around here at Canoe, right? Okay, let's take a look at what we've got for you for the weather, and by the end of the week, oh my goodness, wait till you hear this. mainly cloudy tonight, chance of showers overnight, and we're going to have a low of 9. For tomorrow, Wednesday, October 14th, it's going to be cloudy, gusty winds up to maybe 40 clicks, and a high of 11. And overnight tomorrow night, a low of 0. Brr. Bundle up, bring in the any delicate flowers, and of course, don't leave the pets outside in the cold. And Thursday, cloudy, high of 10. Friday, showers, high of only 7. And then overnight Friday and overnight Saturday, a low of minus 3 and minus 2, respectively. And rain showers, or, are you ready? Flurries. There you go. First time I've said that word this fall, this autumn, but 'tis the season, I guess. Currently 17 degrees outside our KHA studio in the beautiful village of Halliburton. Minden Hills, 17, cloudy and hazy conditions. Down through Lachlan to Gallert and Kinmount, 17 degrees, cloudy conditions. Up through Dorset to Lake of Bays, 16 degrees. Over through Cardiff to Bancroft, 12 degrees and hazy conditions. Now you're all up to date. Let's get on with some music and little Sammy Kershaw with, the fun in the Chevy van.

Good afternoon, 2:05. I'm Doug Rupe. You are tuned in to canoeofm.com, of course. And in the afternoon, you betcha, don't forget, at 3 o'clock, Marilyn Frost will be dancing around in here until about 5:30. Then she gives up the big comfy chair to the bingo crew. Yep, triple bingo tonight. Triple bingo. So you better get yourself in here, get yourself some bingo sheets. And while you are here, don't forget, yep, this is the last day for you to purchase your trip draw tickets, all right? That's for the amazing trip east. So trip for two to the Maritimes, and that is to Nova Scotia, New Brunswick, and Prince Edward Island. And also a chance to win $1,000 or $2,000. There you go. So the trip is valued at $12,290. Wow, that is quite the trip. So your meals, your airfare, all sorts of things are all included with that. And, well, the big draw is at 11 a.m. tomorrow. So call Donna. She's here.

All right, good afternoon. It is 2:11. You are tuned into 100.9 Canoe FM. Do you have your triple bingo sheets for tonight? Yep, the sheets are green. You bet. And, green sheets. And the rules and regulations can be found at the website, canoefm.com. But you can give Donna a call or stop in and chat with her. Come by the studio here, say hi to me, too. And get your bingo sheets for tonight. You bet. Back to the music with Bob Marley, Three Little Birds.

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0: This is Kareem Mosnick, co-host of The Eclectic Selection and Deja Vu. 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
1: All right, good afternoon. It is 2:30, and I've got your weather prognostication. Yeah, looking out my meteorological window, it's raining right now in the beautiful village of Halliburton, but it, yeah. That's it. That's the way the mob flops. All right, here's your weather prognostication, and I just got a text message from an old buddy, Ian, and he was shocked at the prognostication for Friday night and Saturday night. Sorry, Ian, but yep, 'tis the season, buddy. Alrighty, we've got, for tonight, we've got, mainly chance of showers and drizzle overnight. There is a risk of a thunderstorm, kind of like last night. And a low of 9 for tomorrow, the 14th of October. We've got gusty winds, maybe up to 40 clicks, and a high of only 11. Thursday, high of cloudy skies and high of 10. Friday, showers, high of only 7. Yep, you see the, You see what's happening? Oh, my goodness, my goodness. Yes, indeed. We've got 11, then 10, then 7 on Friday. Guess what happens Friday night? Cloudy, chance of rain showers, or, are you ready? Are you sitting down? Flurries, -3. And the same with Saturday night, chance of rain or flurries, high of low of -2. Brr. Yep, there you go. Bring out the shovels. Make sure you've got the snow blower all tuned up. Check the oil. Check the fluids. Everything's all good. The belts are strong, and you're ready to go. Just flurries. I'm sure they won't be sticking around. Although it's not going to get too warm on Saturday or Sunday day. It's going to get, it is going up to 11, so it'll melt away. No problem. 17 degrees outside our CKHA studio, and pretty much the same in Minden. Same down through Gallert to Kinmount, and over through up through Dorset to Lake of Bays area, 16 degrees and rain right now. And over through Bancroft, Cardiff to Bancroft, 13 degrees, cloudy skies. There you have it. You're all up to date. Here's a little James Taylor for you. I've seen fire, and I've seen rain.

Okay, remember, today is the last day that you can stop by the station here in the beautiful village of Halliburton and pick up your tickets for the East Coast Draw. That draw is going to be tomorrow morning, 11 o'clock. Our lovely station manager will be dipping her pretty hand into the big brass barrel, pulling out three different names, one for 1,000, one for 2,000, and the big one worth $12,290. So stop by like Pam McLeod just did. Bought seven tickets. Good for you, Pam. Thank you for supporting Canoe FM. Pam McLeod just picked up her tickets, and she's now in the draw for Tamara. You bet. And also, don't forget, triple bingo tonight. So while you're picking up your draw tickets for the Maritimes for tomorrow, yep, you can play triple bingo tonight. You bet. 6 o'clock. There you have it. So thank you, Pam McLeod. And, well, I've got a song going out to you. This is by the Rolling Stones. They were number one. They hit number one on the U.S. album charts with their Goat's Head Soup. Yep, Goat's Head Soup. That was the name of the album. And, well, here was the lead single off that album. Hey, going out to Pam McLeod.

0: And there you have it, a little bit of Angie by the Rolling Stones. And well, that's it for me, Doug Ruppe, and I'll be back with you at noon hour on Friday. Yes, 12 o'clock. I'll be here with you in the afternoon. My pleasure to be back. And, well, I hope you can spend some time with me. But that's it for me. Thank you so much for joining me this afternoon. And I give up the big comfy chair now to Marilyn Frost. You betcha. Marilyn's going to be here with the drive show and then followed by, yeah, triple bingo. So have a great day. Remember, get your shots. Keep your family, your loved ones, your beautiful community healthy. And yes, stay healthy. Until next time, give your kids a great big hug. And have a wonderful day. Bye-bye.
1: And now it's time for Critter Corner, where we learn about our local wildlife. 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

0: Welcome to In Conversation, presented by Canoe FM, a weekly check-in with one of Haliburton County's elected officials, with host Ross Conybeare.
1: Hello, everyone, and welcome to In Conversation. I'm your host, Ross Conybeare. We're back from our summer hiatus and are putting a slightly different spin on the program for the next few weeks. It'll be my pleasure to have a conversation with each of the candidates running for one of the mayor positions available in Haliburton County. In Minden Hills, we have Bob Carter, the incumbent mayor, Pat Kitchaman, Tammy McKelvey, and Pam Sain. In Highlands East, the candidates are Dave Burton, who's the incumbent, Stephen Kaufelt, Crystal Ann Pegg, Mike Killingsworth, and Cheryl Ellis. In Dysart, the folks looking for your votes include Greg Bishop and Andrew Newell. And in Algonquin Highlands, we have incumbent mayor Liz Danielson and Mike Lang. Today, I'm pleased to speak with Pam Sain, who is running for mayor of Minden Hills. Pam, welcome to the program, and thanks for your time today.
2: Thank you, Ross, for having us. Thank you.
1: Tell us a little about yourself. Where'd you grow up? What brought you to Minden Hills? And what's your background in municipal government?
2: And what do I want to be when I grow up, right? that's a big question to my life story in a couple sentences here. Well, I actually grew up on Lake Michigan, in a small town in Michigan. So that's where my roots are. I moved to Canada in the late 70s and love it here and continue to make these my roots, my home. I lived in many parts of Ontario, particularly. And I used to go up to camp in Algonquin Highlands, or Algonquin Park, frequently. And, they were pretty crowded up there. And so I kept trying to find a hotel to stay at because everything was crowded and ended up in Minden. And then at one point, I decided to save up some money and get a cottage. And so back in 1995, I moved here with my cottage. And then a couple of years later, full-time. With a house just 2 kilometers away from my year-round house. So that's kind of how's that for my life history in a sentence or two?
1: And you're currently on council. Was that not your first term?
2: I am on council. I've had 12 years on council in Ward 2 as... Also, I've been on the Rural Ontario Municipalities Association Board of Directors for 8 years. So I have a lot of political experience, both locally as well as working with the province and representing Zone 5 provincially, which is from Huntsville down to Durham, over to Peterborough, over to the side of Orillia. And for people that don't understand what Rural Ontario Municipalities Association is, we have 444 municipalities in Ontario. And AMO, the Association of Municipalities of Ontario, is an organization associated, it's almost like the union for municipalities. And then ROMA, which I sit on the board and was elected for 2 terms on, is like the representative or the union for making sure that our rural issues are heard at the provincial level, because we can't just solve our issues locally. We really need to be working with the province, and the resources that we need have to come from the province.
1: As mayor, you would be leading the council. What's something about your prior life experience that still influences how you lead today?
2: I would say I'm a social problem solver and also very practical in terms of getting things done. So, for example, I've often been getting involved in politics and whatever work I do. When I had a business in home inspections, I became the president of our Ontario Association and was on their board of our national, because we have to work at all 3 levels of government in order to get things accomplished and to be heard. So I'm very familiar with that. So that's one of the examples of being able to work politically. I also understand, because I've worn many different hats, blue collar, green collar. I'm an academic. I have a doctorate in adult education. My background is around housing rights and environmental issues, which are very strong issues for me to understand and to activate on. So I want to be able to pull those resources together and really create a strong team community. And I think I bring that to the table because of my political experience and also because of a lot of my practical work experience.
1: What's something you're passionate about that has nothing to do with politics?
2: Oh, what am I passionate about that has nothing... I'm trying to think of something that doesn't have anything to do with politics, but, you know, it's what doesn't have to do with politics? You know, our understanding, our belief, our research, you know, the kinds of intuitive things that really drive you and tell you this is what you're supposed to be doing now. Like, I'm running for mayor, but really I'm running to be able to do the things I need to do for my community and for our community. And so my passion is really more about being motivated to create that kind of environment that we all want to live in.
1: Hmm. Who's had the biggest influence in your life?
2: Oh, biggest influence. I don't know if it's a who more than a what. You know, as a teenager, I used to take beach walks every night at sunset. And I would see the planes go overhead, and I would contemplate, how do we work with this beautiful environment we have, and yet we're building and man-made structures that are often destroying that environment? So those are questions that have always resonated with me. And so when I look at those questions, I think about who responded to that. I think about Jimmy Carter, who created housing issues and created alternative ways to create community housing. I think about Gandhi, who was part of the peace movement, and how he managed to, you know, bring down England to support his country. Was fascinating how he, with the salt walk, and how he managed to do that politically. So there's a lot of historical people that I could probably refer to. So I can't say it's been any one individual. It's just kind of, yes.
1: What does your family think about you running for mayor?
2: Supportive, I'd say. And, you know, it's been a long haul. I moved up here when I started co-parenting Kieran and getting out of the big smoke, as we affectionately call Toronto. Mm-hmm. And he's thrived up here. It's just been one of the best moves ever. So his family's here. He's now got two kids who are much older than when I first adopted him. And so seeing those kind of changes and how rich his place has been for him and his family. And I think lots of support.
1: Awesome. EORN has recently released the Affordability and Governance Study. And I know there's still lots of work to be done on, lots of research, lots of digging. But tell us what you think about it to date.
2: I think it's something that's going to have to be seriously considered overall, what I've seen so far. I am in favor of it, but with lots of caution. I think it's how it's done more than anything else. I sense working in different levels of government that if we don't take this on as municipalities, there's about 30 to 35 small municipalities around Ontario. I think if we don't look at doing this ourselves, we might be forced to do it, as we saw what happened in Kawartha Lakes. So it's something we have to do and take control of. My concern is once the efficiencies, and it's important, where people can grow their careers, learn from other people, and expand their careers, not having to move away to other places, I think is a really good thing. We have to do this very carefully because we don't want to lose any of our present staff and all of their skills. So it's a very delicate issue, to say the least, and how we do this amalgamation. The resources we have and the responsibilities that we've all taken as different municipalities has been, let's hopefully, fairly even. But that's why this deep dive has to take place on making sure that when we do amalgamate, that those of us who have been responsible in terms of our resources are benefiting from that. And as we bring those amalgamation, this community together that way. But we also have to look at that municipalities are really, we're simply creatures of the province. So we really don't have a whole lot of say, except for if we can take the bull by the horns and make our own decisions for ourselves. And the critical part of that is going to be the governance model and the governance model and how we represent. So at the last AMO conference, for example, I had the opportunity to speak to many different mayors and councillors from around Ontario who have amalgamated in the past, and some of the pros and cons that they went through in terms of that amalgamation. One amalgamation even decided later that they were too big and they wanted to separate, so they ended up creating, again, two municipalities instead of keeping that one. So there's a lot to be considered. I think I'm up to speed on what the issues are. But we've got to really proceed with caution. I'm really glad to see that we've got some great consultants who are taking a deep dive on these things.
1: Right. What are the three most important things you'd like to accomplish in this session should you be successful in running for mayor?
2: First of all, we're sitting here on the radio, and you can't see that I have white hairs. But what I would like to do is get youth involved in politics and in governance. Democracy is under threat, frankly, and we have to do everything we can to make sure that youth understand the participation in our community in a democratic way. You'll notice that Minden Hills never did, for example, raise the increase for what counselors get paid. We know it's a volunteer position, for the most part, for compared to the hours you put in, but we need to get more youth in. So one of the things I've been brainstorming, and this is just an idea, it needs to be filtered through the community and other folks. I'd like to get a committee of youth together that would almost take on certain issues, not almost, they would take on certain issues that they'd learn about bylaws, policies, how we work with the province, what we can do, what we can't, insurance issues, all the things that we consider at that table. And so if we can bring a youth task force together to take on certain issues, but also give them an honorarium. So it's not just that they're going to take their time and do this when they could be off and maybe taking their kids to baseball, right? Whatever it might be. We want it so they can come, and that'll be, you know, whether that honorarium goes for some groceries or their gas money they're back or just a brew to continue the conversation with their friends. We need a way to bring that youth committee together. So in 4 years, what I'm hoping is that we have more youth running.
1: Yeah, I don't know where you go with that challenge because I see it everywhere I go. You know, my Masonic Lodge, my church, they're all my age.
2: Yes, which is an interesting point. I before I knew that we had a healthy democracy group happening at a grassroots level here, I was working with AMO and ROMA and supporting their healthy democracy initiatives. And so I thought, oh, this is great. I want to bring this to Minden. So we had a great occasion at Minden to try to bring youth into voting. That was before we got into election mode, right? And before my name was certainly on a ballot anywhere. And so what happened is we had very few, if maybe one or two, youth at that meeting. But what it did do is I think it got people reflecting on our own organizations and how do we bring youth into all of those organizations we are a part of, you know, the Rotaries, the all the different clubs that we have, the Lions Club, the, you know, and all of the volunteer groups that we have, the food bank volunteers. So I think that got us thinking not just about bringing youth into politics, but how do we encourage that at all of our organizations.
1: Mm-hmm. A couple of the hot issues in our county, that one of them is the lack of public transportation. It's a particular concern to a number of residents. What ideas do you have to improve it?
2: It's a priority, first of all. One of the biggest priorities we have. It is an issue because without good transportation, we're really marginalizing parts of our community. And we're not taking advantage of the full resources we have and people and communicating. So to solve that, I've had some ideas in the past. Certainly I've talked to people who I'll start with when I go down to Toronto, I talk to the taxi drivers and try to bring them up to our area. Mm-hmm. So and get more active transportation that way. I've also talked to companies about electric buses and bringing them in. And certainly there was a great start with a community-based organization here, probably 5 years ago at least now, that had some really good ideas with rideshare and to implement that. So there's many models, and the models are changing. And I'm in discussions with people about that all the time, but we do need to set up a task force and make sure we get that done. Because that is what's holding us back in terms of employment, in terms of jobs, in terms of socialization, in terms of mental health, physical health. So transportation, to me, is one of the biggest priorities we have.
1: Well, it's great, Pam. Thanks very much for your insights today, and thanks for coming in.
2: Well, thank you, and I appreciate being here. I hope I didn't carry on too much with things, but I felt very passionate about being able to do this job, and I know I can bring our team together, and I look forward to more conversations.
1: All right. Thank you. I look forward to our next conversation.
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4: Well, good afternoon. It is Don Gage here with you today for the Drive Show. I've been away for a few weeks. Normally, Marilyn and I are alternating on Tuesdays, but she's been filling the seat for the last few weeks in my absence. Thank you so much, Marilyn. Marilyn will be back next week, but for now, you've got me, Don Gage. So let's have a quick look at the weather first. Well, today is what you see is what you get, I guess. Mainly cloudy today, 60% chance of showers, risk of thunderstorms. We had some good ones last night, I know. Winds west 20 kilometers per hour, becoming light this afternoon. High of 18, and we are currently sitting 17 outside our studio in downtown Halliburton. Tonight, still 60% chance of showers, changing to a 40% chance of just drizzle this evening. Still the risk of a thunderstorm early this evening. Winds becoming west this evening and a low of 9. Tomorrow, Wednesday, cloudy. Winds northwest 20 kilometers per hour, gusting to 40. High of 11 tomorrow. A little cooler tomorrow. And in the evening, cloudy and a low of 0. Thursday, cloudy. High of 10. Thursday night, periods of rain, low of plus 4. And as we look towards Friday, that cooling trend continues. We have showers and a high of 7 on Friday. And Friday night, cloudy, 60% of rain showers. And there's that F word in there now, or flurries. Windy, a low of minus 3. So you could see a little bit of that white stuff on Friday night. And if you look forward to Saturday, it looks like it's saying some of the same with lows below 0. Well, we're going to start off with some music here. I've got, let's see, who have we got up on the turntable here? We've got a little Jan Arden to start you off this afternoon. It's called Where No One Knows Me.

0: That was Dalla and Drive Through Summer. And I think we have driven right through summer, and it's certainly looking like fall out there with this, the rain and the gloomy weather out there today. Now, don't forget, though, on the bright side of things, tonight is triple bingo. The sheets are green. The rules and regulations for that can be found at canoefm.com. Oh, you've got a couple hours yet to get your bingo sheets and be ready for tonight. So don't forget, triple bingo tonight. And not only that, this is the very last day for you to purchase your trip draw tickets on that amazing trip for two to the Maritimes. It includes two cash prizes of $1,000 or $2,000, and a chance to win all three prizes in total, of course. See what is included with this trip? Go to canoefm.com. A wonderful way to see our beautiful Canadian country. In this case, the East Coast. My wife and I actually just returned from a bit of a vacation, and we were doing just that. Although not on the East Coast, we went the other direction. But it just proves what a beautiful, gorgeous country we have. And going out to the East Coast sounds like a great trip. And today is the very last day to get those trip tickets. The prizes are being drawn tomorrow morning at 11 a.m. live right here on Canoe FM. Well, let's get back to a message from one of our sponsors here.
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0: Mr. Cuddy, thank you so much for that station ID. Now, next up, I've got some local talent here. You folks all know Nick Russell and Benton Brown, and they have a band called Benton Brown and the Lowdown. And we haven't had a lot of their music on the station up till now, and we've recently added a bit. So they're a great, just absolutely fabulous local band. If you haven't been out to hear them live, check out their website and find a place where they're playing live. It's well worth the time. Here's one from Benton Brown and the Lowdown called Bother Me None.

0: That was local talent Carl Dixon with Rock You in My Arms. It is 3:19 p.m. on Tuesday, October the 13th. It is currently 17 degrees outside our studios in downtown Halliburton. Here's a few words from our sponsors.
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0: And don't forget, tonight is triple bingo. Still got a couple hours to get out and get your bingo sheets if you haven't got them already. And don't forget, today is the last day to purchase our Canoe FM trip tickets for a wonderful, gorgeous trip to the Maritimes. And there's also two cash prizes of $1,000 or $2,000. 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We get no money from the government, so to subsidize our program, our studio. So we have to raise money to keep this thing running. So every ticket you buy helps us do that. I'm going to continue on here with a little spotlight on Benton Brown and the Lowdown, local band, two key players being Benton Brown and Nick Russell. And the full Lowdown has two other, a bass player and a percussionist as well. And they do great work. Here's another song from them called Faithful, Benton Brown and the Lowdown.

0: My son's friend Noah spends a lot of time at our place. I usually give him a snack. The other day, he asked me if he could have another granola bar to take home. Not for himself. For his little sister, he said. Because she might be hungry.
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2: Yeah, here we are back again. It is getting towards the bottom of the hour. It's 3:26 p.m., still 17 degrees outside. It's fall, so that also means it's construction season. So here's a couple of notes about things going on. For example, the Irondale Community Center, temporary closure. Township Minden Hills is advising residents that Irondale Community Center will be closing temporarily starting today, Tuesday, October 13th, to accommodate the reconstruction of the accessibility ramp. Anticipated timeline for the completion of the reconstruction is 4 weeks. Also from Minden, Minden sidewalk improvements. Notices to advise residents the contractor will begin the sidewalk improvement project in Minden Village the week of October 13th, as this week. Project is expected to take about 3 weeks, which takes you to about the first week of November. So, yep, always something happening in Minden and area. We'll get a little Ricky Nelson keyed up on the turntable here for you to take us to the bottom of the hour. An old tune called Travelin' Man.

0: Yeah, traveling, man. That's actually what I've been doing for the last few weeks, was traveling across this beautiful country of ours. So appropriate. And boy, does that song bring back memories. Ricky Nelson takes me back to my childhood.
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0: Well, it is 3:30 p.m. You've got Don Gage with you here on the drive show this afternoon. It is 17 degrees outside, and I've just downloaded a brand new weather forecast. That's the good news. The bad news is the weather forecast hasn't changed from the last time I looked at it. So today, mainly cloudy. Just see what you see is what you get. 60% chance of showers, risk of a thunderstorm, high of 18. We're almost at that at 17 right now. And this evening looks about the same, 60% chance of showers, changing to a 40% chance of drizzle. Drizzled instead of showers. Risk of a thunderstorm early this evening, low of 9. Tomorrow, Wednesday, the 14th of October, cloudy. Winds northwest 20 kilometers per hour, gusting to 40. A high of only 11 tomorrow, getting a little cooler. And tomorrow night, cloudy and a low of 0, getting down to those single digits. Thursday, more of the same. Cloudy, high of only 10. And Thursday night, periods of rain, low of plus 4. Friday, showers, high of only 7. It's creeping downwards, those highs. And Friday evening, cloudy, 60% of rain showers, or maybe a little bit of the white stuff. Maybe some flurries, with a low of minus 3. Saturday looks like more of the same. Well, next up on the turntable, I've got a tune here from a Peterborough area girl. We can consider her a local talent by the name of Irish Millie. Now, Irish Millie is a 19-year-old phenom, as far as I'm concerned. She is a great fiddler. She is a great songwriter. She is a great vocalist. At the tender age of 18 and 19, she has won nominated for or won numerous folk music awards and Celtic music awards, and well worth listening to, a real rising talent, a rising star. Let's call her Irish Millie. And guess what? Irish Millie is coming to Halliburton. The Halliburton County Folk Society are bringing you here on Saturday, November the 14th. You can get your tickets now at halliburtonfolk.com. They are only $30 for non-members and $25 for members or students. And remember that if you're 18 and under, your tickets are always free. Yes, yes, I said free. They are free. What a deal. Love to get some young folks out to come and watch Irish Millie. Someone of your own vintage. She is well worth a visit. So here's a song from Irish Millie called Am I Enough?

That was Irish Millie with a song called Am I Enough? What a great writer, eh? She's coming to Haliburton, brought to you by the Haliburton County Folk Society on Saturday, November the 14th. Go to HalibertonFolk.com to find out more about her and to get your tickets before they're all gone. She's a great songwriter. She talk, you know, the song Am I Enough, something a lot of young people, I think about. Am I enough? Am I enough? Am I what I need to be? And in concluding that, yes, I am enough. Look at the positive side of things. Don't look at the negative. Look at the positives. And that's something that resonates not just with young people, but with all ages, I believe. So, great songwriter, great vocalist, well worth listening to. Now, don't forget, it is triple bingo tonight. The sheets you should have for tonight are green. Rules and regulations can be found at canoefm.com. You still got a couple hours to get your bingo sheets before it's bingo time. But get them. It's triple bingo. Well worth it. And don't forget, this is the last day, the very last day, where you can purchase your trip draw tickets on that amazing trip for two to the Maritimes with two additional cash prizes of $1,000 or $2,000 each. A chance to win three prizes in total. To see what's included with this trip, you can simply go to our website at canoefm.com, and there's lots of information there. And the phones have been ringing up in the studio here, so give us a call, get those tickets before it is too late. And remember that every ticket you buy, whether you're a winner or not, you're still a winner because you're supporting Canoe FM, our volunteer-based community radio station serving all of Haliburton County. We have to raise all the money to keep this station going. So this is one way that we raise some of that money. So please give us a call and let's try and sell out of those trip tickets. Here's a song called by David Liask. I am not sure if I'm pronouncing that right. Or David Liask. It's called When I Become Confused.

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2: 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Everyone is welcome. For further info, please contact info@hcsa.ca. Yeah, and there was that mention of flurries in the forecast, so winter is coming, I'm afraid. And here's one from Telling Our Stories Speaker Series. The Telling Our Stories Speaker Series is thrilled to welcome author, journalist, and broadcaster Ian Brown to discuss his most recent book, 70. Mr. Brown decided to keep a diary during the year he turned 70, a close account of what he actually saw and heard and felt and experienced, as opposed to what he was supposed to notice and see and feel and experience. A sobering statistic to some is that over 9,000 people turn 70 every single day in North America. 70 is a candid account, at once hilarious and existentially serious, of one human being's experience on the doorstep of old age. This not-to-be-missed presentation is on Wednesday, October the 14th. The speaker series, a member of the Halliburton County Community Co-op, takes place on the second Wednesday of each month from 7 to 9 p.m. at the Royal Canadian Legion, Branch 129 in Halliburton. Admission is $15 per person. Pre-registration is highly recommended. To obtain tickets, contact Barry Martin at 705-457-7557 or by email at barryinthehighlands@gmail.com. Next up, I've been highlighting a little Nick Russell and Benton Brown. The first two songs I've played this hour were Benton Brown and the Lowdown, full four-piece band. Nick and Benton have also recorded some songs, just the two of them. Now, Benton, as you may know, Benton Brown is the lead vocalist on all these tunes, and Nick Russell is the virtuoso behind the guitar, the guitar stylings of Nick Russell and the vocal stylings of Benton Brown. Nick and Benton. A song called What's Your Name?

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1: And don't forget to get those trip tickets. This is the very last day that you can purchase those trip tickets. It's an amazing trip for two to the Maritimes with two additional cash prizes of $1,000 or $2,000. A chance to win three prizes in total. And to see what's included with this trip, just go to canoefm.com. But it is an amazing trip to the Maritimes. And remember that everyone that buys a ticket is really a winner. 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The trip draw is tomorrow morning, October 14th, 11 a.m., right here live on air at Canoe FM. And don't forget, tonight is Triple Bingo. The sheets are green and the rules and regulations can be found at canoefm.com. We only have about 15 sheets left here at the station, but there are still some bingo sheets available here. Triple Bingo means the prizes are tripled tonight, so a great time to play. Next up, I've got a little Kenny Chesney here and Happy Does.

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1: Yeah, it is 4 p.m. on Tuesday, October the 13th. And bingo night, of course. And don't forget, get those bingo sheets. It is triple bingo tonight. Not just normal bingo. It is triple bingo. You can triple your winnings tonight. We still got 10 or 15 sheets left here at the studio. And you've still got a couple hours, a little less than a couple of hours to get your sheets and make sure you have them ready. So do that. Do that. That was... what did we finish with there? Lean On Me, Bill Withers there to finish off the hour. And before we get on to the next tune, I guess we should have a quick look at the weather. It is currently 17 degrees outside, and that's pretty close to our forecasted high of 18. The showers are ending this evening, and then cloudy with a 40% chance of showers or drizzle. Risk of a thunderstorm early this evening still, a low of 9. Tomorrow, Wednesday, a 30% chance of showers in the morning. Oh, that's better than it. When I looked at it last, it was a 60% chance a half an hour ago. So now it's down to only a 30% chance of showers in the morning. And a high of 12 tomorrow. And in the evening, cloudy, wind becoming northeast, 20 kilometers per hour near midnight, and a low of plus 1. Thursday, cloudy, high of 10 in the evening, periods of rain, low of plus 4. Friday, showers, high of only 7. And in the evening, cloudy, 60% of rain showers. Or those little flurries, those little white things might start coming out. Because there is a forecasted low of minus 3. And it looks like sort of the same forecast for Saturday. So we might see our first look at a little bit of that white stuff. Now, our songs here are programmed, of course, by our computer for the most part, but they've done a heck of a job here to finish off the last hour and start this hour, because we finished the last hour with Lean On Me by Bill Withers. Get a little help. Lean On Me. Get some help. And we're starting off this hour, according to the programmer here, with a little help from my friends from the Beatles. So we got Lean On Me and now a little bit of help from my friends. Always a good thought. Here's the Beatles.

That was the Beatles with a little help from my friends. And, you know, in Halliburton County, we like to give you a little help every now and then. And coming up this week is a Tech Help walk-in clinic. So if you're stuck on a tech problem, our Tech Help walk-in clinic is here to assist you. Come into the library and grab a number, first come, first served. Each person gets a 30-minute session with our staff to tackle one specific technology challenge. One session per person per day. Just show up and stake your place in line. 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It's like a walk-in clinic for your tech issues. 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Just like the Beatles say, with a little help from my friends. And this week, there is a Tech Help in Clinic at the Stanhope branch of the library on October the 16th. And that goes from 1 to 3 p.m. So that's Tech Help Walk-in Clinic, Stanhope branch of the library. 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It's a SULC event. So that's coming up on the 16th. Now, last hour, I mentioned Irish Millie. We had one of Irish Millie's tunes. She's a now 19-year-old from Peterborough area. We can consider her local talent. And she is coming to Halliburton, brought to you by the Halliburton County Folk Society, on Saturday, November the 14th. You can get tickets for that at halliburtonfolk.com. For a 19-year-old and extremely accomplished musician, great fiddle player. She's a great songwriter. She's a great vocalist. And has won or been nominated for an unbelievable number of awards, either Folk Music Awards, Celtic

was Irish Millie with Allison. Starts to show some of her fiddling prowess, how good she is on the fiddle. Now, I haven't talked too much about, I don't think I've talked at all, actually, about the upcoming municipal election, which, of course, is coming up quickly. October 26th is election day. You've heard some, of course, some paid ads in the first hour from some of our election candidates. But above and beyond that, Canoe FM is committed to keeping you informed as we approach the upcoming municipal election. We have created an election page on the website where we will be adding interviews with all the the candidates for mayor, audio from all candidates' meetings, and other election-related information as it becomes available. So that's on www.canoefm.com. Our goal is to provide voters with an opportunity to hear directly from those seeking elected office. Also, learn more about the issues that matter to our communities and make informed decisions on election day.

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Canoe FM, your voice in Haliburton County. And true to form, next up, our computer's just been doing a wonderful job today of segueing me nicely into tunes and out of tunes into other tunes. And today, next up, after I've talked about the election and candidates and information about candidates, what comes up next on the roller coaster of songs here? But a little Cyndi Lauper and True Colors. Let's hope all our election candidates do show their true colors.

0: True Colors, Cyndi Lauper. Let's hope all our municipal election candidates do show their true colors. And by the way, of Dysart voters and others across the county now should have received voter information letters with information on voting. And there are instructions in most of those with for internet and telephone voting and advance voting. Advance voting in Dysart is October 16th, for example. And of course, please contact your local municipal offices if you have not received that information and the details about voting. I think it should be out in all of the municipalities at this point in time.
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2: Municipal elections are coming up. 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Everybody has an equal voice once in a while, in this era, mostly every 4 years, and that's what your vote is about. Whoever you favor, for whatever reasons, get out and set down your vote. Vote. It's the heart of democracy, but the heart only beats strong when close to everybody votes. 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So come on, be sure to get out and vote.
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0: And don't forget, tonight is bingo night, and it is a triple bingo night tonight. The sheets that you have for that tonight should be green. Rules and regulations can be found at canoefm.com. You've still got an hour or so left if you haven't got your sheets yet to go out and get them. Remember, it's triple bingo. Prizes are tripled tonight. So you don't want to miss it. And also, don't forget, this is the last day for you to purchase your trip draw tickets on that amazing trip for two to the Maritimes, with two additional cash prizes of $1,000 and $2,000. A chance to win three prizes in total. To see what's included with this trip, just go to canoefm.com. There's lots of info there all about the trip. It's a great way to see the East Coast, our beautiful Canadian country. And remember, when you're buying a ticket, even if you don't win one of those fabulous prizes, you are a winner anyways, because you are supporting Canoe FM. 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Today is the last day. The draw is tomorrow, October the 14th, 11 a.m., right here live in our studio. Be there or be square. Next up, we got a little Boss Skaggs. Let me get that name right. Boss Skaggs with the Lido Shuffle.

Yeah, it was a little Boss Skaggs for you there. Now we're going to switch over to some local talent here, Harvey Lamb, and this little song called Stuck in the Middle. And that's going to take us down to the bottom of the hour, when we'll have a quick look at the weather. It is currently about 4:26, almost 4:27 p.m., and it is still about 17 degrees outside. Here's Harvey Lamb, Stuck in the Middle.

0: And that was local talent Harvey Lamb with Stuck in the Middle. It is 4:30 p.m. It is, and you're here with Don Gage on the Tuesday afternoon drive show. It is 17 degrees outside, close to our forecasted high of 18. So let's have a look at the rest of the weather report here. Those showers should end this evening, and then a cloudy with a 40% chance of shower or drizzle this evening. Risk of a thunderstorm early this evening and a low of 9. Tomorrow, Wednesday, the 14th of October, cloudy, 30% chance of showers in the morning. Winds becoming northwest, 20 kilometers per hour in the morning, a high of 12. And in the evening, cloudy, winds becoming 20 kilometers per hour near midnight, a low of plus 1. And Thursday, cloudy, high of 10, a little lower again on the highs. There's a trend here, I think. And in the evening, periods of rain, a low of plus 4. And that trend continues on Friday with showers and a high of 7. And in the evening, cloudy, 60% chance of rain showers or flurries. Maybe a little bit of that white stuff, as the low will be minus 3. And the same occurs on Saturday. So we might start to see a little bit of that white stuff and by way of flurries on Friday night or Saturday night. Sorry. That's the way it goes. I just read the weather. I don't make it. And let's get back to some of our sponsors. And here's a word from Greg Bishop.
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0: That was Irish Millie again with a tune called Wasted. Irish Millie, 19-year-old from Peterborough area, won or been nominated for a whole slew of awards in the folk music and Celtic music area. A fiddler, a songwriter, a great vocalist. Currently attending university for music in Toronto, and touring all over Canada and beyond Canada over this past summer. A huge up-and-coming rising star. And she's coming to Haliburton. Yes, actually, Minden, actually, I believe, at the Highland Hills United Church, brought to us by the Haliburton County Folk Society. That's on Saturday, November the 14th. So check her out. Look on HalibertonFolk.com to find out more information about her and to get your tickets. They're only $30 and $25 if you're a member. So a heck of a deal. Just been passed a notice here from the OPP in Kawartha Lakes. They're seeking public assistance to identify a person of interest in an assault investigation. So that's members of the City of Kawartha Lakes Detachment of the OPP seeking public's assistance in identifying a person of interest in an ongoing assault investigation. On October the 10th, 2026, at approximately 6:15 p.m., officers responded after an individual was assaulted on Francis Street in Fenelon Falls. The victim was reportedly punched in the face without provocation. Investigators are releasing a photograph of a person they wish to identify in connection with the investigation. The investigation is the individual is described as male, white, approximately 6'0" tall, medium build, wearing a blue-black plaid shirt, tattoo visible on the left hand. They're asking anyone who recognizes the individual or who has any information related to this incident to contact the City of Kawartha Lakes OPP at 1-888-310-1122. Please reference incident number E-261-473-481. Should you wish to remain anonymous, contact Crime Stoppers at 1-800-222-8477 or by submitting a tip online through Kawartha Haliburton Crime Stoppers. And if you didn't get any of that information, of course, you can call the station here and we can reiterate that for you. It is 4:55 p.m. You're with Don Gage today on The Drive Show on this Tuesday afternoon. Now let's hear a little word about our maritime trip tickets, which is the last day you can get them.
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3: Yes, indeed, it is 5 p.m. and you're here with Don Gage on the Drive Show this afternoon. And we've got the news, sports, and weather for you. So your local news for the Halliburton County and surrounding regions. We begin today with a report of a major national event that happened last week, as reported by Adam Frisk in last week's Highlander. Yes, a major national event put the spotlight on Halliburton last week. Halliburton Highlands Secondary School hosted the 2026 Canadian Student Leadership Conference, welcoming about 650 students and teachers from across Canada for 4 days of workshops, activities, and leadership development. 25 HHSS students were selected as spirit leaders, helping run the conference and mentor visiting delegates. Organizers say a town-wide scavenger hunt showcased both the high school and the village of Halliburton, while most programming took place at Camp White Pine. The event featured guest speakers, including Alan Doyle of Great Big Sea, and marked a return of the National Leadership Gathering to Halliburton County. Well done, Hal High. Permanent closure of fast lane bowling, as reported by Lisa Gervais in the Highlander. The closure of fast lane bowling in Minden Hills continues to resonate throughout the community. Owners Candace and John Head announced the business would permanently close after months of reported building issues, citing financial challenges and health and safety concerns. The closure has had a significant impact on local bowlers, including athletes with the Halliburton County Red Wolves Special Olympics. Program organizer Trina West says bowling was one of the group's most popular activities, and the athletes have been deeply disappointed by the loss. The property owner disputes claim of inaction, saying efforts were made to address heating issues and provide rent relief. For many residents, the hope now is that bowling will one day return to the community. Mike Baker reports in last week's Highlander that a major conservation project is coming to Halliburton County. The local charity, The Land Between, has received a $196,000 grant from the Ontario Trillium Foundation to build a new Turtle Guardians nursery in Goodrum. Leora Berman, founder of the organization, says the facility will help boost local turtle populations by raising hatchlings for up to 2 years before releasing them into the wild. This year alone, Turtle Guardians cared for nearly 14,000 eggs, collected from about 500 nest sites across the county. Berman says road mortality and habitat pressures continue to threaten local turtle species. Construction is targeted for 2027, with organizers continuing fundraising efforts and recruiting future volunteers. As reported by Emily Stonehouse in today's Halliburton Echo, Ryan Van Lee has been a top winner. Yes, local country musician Ryan Van Lee has been named one of the top winners in Samsung Canada's True North Tunes competition. After starting among more than 4,000 musicians, Van Lee advanced to the final top three, alongside winners from Vancouver and Toronto. The competition attracted more than 875,000 votes from across Canada. Van Lee, who calls Halliburton home, says he's proud to have brought it home for the community. As part of the win, Samsung will connect him with music industry mentors and networking opportunities to help advance his career. Van Lee thanked the community for its support and says there's much more to be done. Congratulations, Ryan. The Trent Severn Waterways 44 lock stations located between Trenton and Port Severn will close for the season today. Parks Canada encourages the public to use caution in and around the waterway structures and channels over the winter months. From Thanksgiving to Victoria Day, mid-October to mid-May, lock stations will be closed and use of the waterway will be at one's own risk. Unmarked hazards may exist. Wet leaves, ice, and snow may remain on stairs and walkways, and ice conditions on the waterway can vary. Boaters are advised that during the non-navigation season, aids to navigation may be missing, off-station, or inoperable until next spring. And now for a quick look at sports. Major League Baseball's League Championship Series round is in full swing, and both matchups have produced early storylines. In the National League Championship Series, the Milwaukee Brewers hold a surprising and commanding 2-0 lead over the Los Angeles Dodgers after a 7-4 win in Game 2. The series now moves to Los Angeles, where the Dodgers will look to avoid falling into a 3-game hole. Meanwhile, in the American League Championship Series, the Cleveland Guardians opened with a 7-3 victory over the Tampa Bay Rays in Game 1, taking an early lead in the best-of-seven matchup. With spots in the World Series on the line, both championship series continue this week as baseball's Final Four battle for a chance at the Fall Classic. In the CFL, Montreal Alouettes strengthened their grip on first place in the East with a convincing 44-24 victory over the Saskatchewan Roughriders on Thanksgiving Monday. In the NHL, Ottawa Senators 4 and New Jersey Devils 1 yesterday. The Maple Leafs take on the Utah Mammoth at 9 p.m. Eastern Time tonight. And now for a quick look at the weather. Well, it is still 17 degrees outside. Our forecasted high was 18 today, so we just about reached that. A few showers are ending this evening. And then cloudy with a 40% chance of showers or drizzle tonight. Risk of a thunderstorm early this evening and a low of 9. Tomorrow, Wednesday, 14th of October, cloudy, 30% chance of showers in the morning. High of 12, in the evening cloudy, and low plus 1. Thursday, cloudy, a high of 10. Periods of rain in the evening with a low of plus 4. There's a trend here on the temperature scale, I think. And Friday, showers, high of 7, a little lower again. And cloudy with a 60% chance of rain showers or a little bit of the white stuff. Could be flurries, as the low is minus 3 on Friday night. Saturday looks like more of the same with a low of minus 2, so some potential flurries and white stuff on Friday night and Saturday night. That is the news, weather, and sports. Let's get back to some music. I've got some Lady Gaga up on the turntable here with Enigma.

Next up, we've got some Tara Lightfoot, Halliburton's own Tara Lightfoot, with a song from her album called Healing Power. And the song is Elsa's Feelings. Now, Tara Lightfoot is going to be in Hamilton tomorrow night as the host of the Folk Music Awards. That takes place at the Folk Canada Conference, where many singers come to showcase their talents. The Halliburton County Folk Society will have some people there listening to those showcases for the idea of potentially bringing them to Halliburton in the following year. That's where the Folk Society does their initial shopping for talent. And Tara Lightfoot has the great responsibility of hosting the Folk Music Awards tomorrow night. So congrats to Tara for that gig. So here's her song called Elsa's Feelings from her album Healing Power.

was Halliburton's own Tara Lightfoot with Someone Else's Feelings. Now, don't forget, today is the very last day for you to purchase trip draw tickets to that amazing trip for two to the Maritimes, with two additional cash prizes of $1,000 or $2,000, a chance to win three prizes in total. To see what's included with this trip, go to canoefm.com. Yes, that's right. This is the last day to purchase tickets. The draw is live tomorrow morning, 11 a.m., right here at the Canoe FM studios in downtown Halliburton. So today is the last day to get those tickets. We have operators standing by, and we have been getting a lot of calls this afternoon. So give us a call and get your tickets before it's too late. And don't forget, tonight is triple bingo. You've still got like a half an hour or so to get your bingo sheets if you haven't already. The sheets for tonight are green. Rules and regulations can be found at canoefm.com. And it is a triple bingo, so it should be a fun one tonight. The bingo folks will be in here shortly. And they always have lots of great shout-outs to read beforehand. We've got one that's a little longer from one of our bingo players that we've been asked to read tonight. Looking for something to do? For something fun to do this weekend, Shelby and Jackson's beach-themed Jack and Jill is happening this Saturday, October 17th at the Minden Arena, starting at 7 p.m. Admission is just $10, which includes your chance to win a Traeger Pro Series 22 pellet grill as the grand door prize. Plus, there are some incredible raffle prizes up for grabs, including a chainsaw, a Blackstone griddle, Ottawa Senators versus Tampa Bay Lightning hockey tickets, and so much more. There will be music, games, drinks, and even a prize for the best beach outfit. Everyone is welcome. Good luck to our fellow bingo players tonight. That's sort of an early shout-out from some of our regular bingo players. I got a little Eagles up for you on the turntable with Take It Easy.

0: That was, of course, the Eagles with Take It Easy. We've been talking a little bit about the upcoming municipal election, of course, and there is another all candidates meeting coming up in Algonquin Highlands, put on by the Haliburton Highlands Healthy Democracy Project. That is on Saturday, October the 17th, 9:30 a.m. at the Stanhope Community Center. Please register to attend in person, submit a question, or watch the recordings afterwards by visiting hhhdp.ca. That's for residents of Algonquin Highlands. All candidates meeting Saturday, October 17th, 9:30 a.m., the Stanhope Community Center.
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0: Yeah, that was, of course, Steppenwolf with Born to be Wild. And I'll be heading out in the highway myself in a few minutes as the bingo team are starting to arrive here and get ready to do all their shout-outs and bingo starting at 6 o'clock, of course. So let's see what else we've got here. I've got a little secondhand dream car for you to take you to the bottom of the hour, and then I will have a quick look at the weather, and then I'll turn things over to the bingo team. So here's a couple of quick things, and then a little secondhand dream car, and then I'll be back for a quick look at the weather.
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Yeah, that was Secondhand Dream Car. It is 5:30 p.m. exactly, so we are going to have a quick look at the weather, and then we'll turn things over to the bingo team. So, weather is currently showing now 16 degrees, dropped a degree now outside, versus our high forecasted high of 18 today. And tonight, a few showers ending this evening, then cloudy, 40% chance of showers or drizzle. Risk of a thunderstorm still this evening, and a low of 9. Tomorrow, Wednesday, the 14th of October, we have a 30% chance of showers in the morning, a high of 12. Tomorrow evening, cloudy, winds becoming northwest at northeast, 20 kilometers per hour near midnight, and a low plus 1. Thursday, cloudy, a high of 10. Periods of rain in the evening, a low plus 4. Friday, showers, high of 7. There's a trend there on that high going down as the week goes on. And then the evening, cloudy, 60% chance of rain showers or that F word, flurries. Could be a few flurries as the low on Friday night will be minus 3 and Saturday looks the same. So chance of seeing maybe a little bit of that white stuff in the form of flurries on Friday and Saturday night. Well, that's it for me. You've been with Don Gage here on The Drive Show this afternoon. I'll be back in 2 weeks. Marilyn Frost should be here next week. We alternate every week, so although I've been away for a few weeks, so Marilyn's been handling the load in my absence. Thank you to Marilyn for doing that. So I'm going to say goodbye. Thanks for joining me today, and hope you've enjoyed the music and the announcements, and I'm going to leave you with a little John Prine on the Radio by Destiny Dawn. Bye for now.

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2: And good evening, folks. It's a foggy, rainy night out there, a perfect night to be playing bingo. And I've got Carol here who's going to get things started off for us. Okay. Well, hold on, Carol. Try that.
3: Have you got me on there now? Yeah, I can hear it now. I'm going to start out with some of our regular shout-outs. So we have Andrew and Susan and Tobias from Goodrum, the Baptiste Lake Bingo Babes, the Berry Line Bingo Bangers, Bev's Bingo Babes, Sherry and Leah of Maple Lake, Bingo Kitty Marv and his parents, Carl, Kathy, Cindy and Troy of the Redstone Rebels, and Carm's still wanting to change her address from Loser's Lanes to Winner's Circle. And we have the Chubby Beavers from Highway 118 near Beach Lake are still trying to be in the Winner's Circle for 2026, along with a few other people wanting to be winning. Go ahead, Pat.
2: Okay, Carol, thank you. We got the GYF gang from Horseshoe Lake. Good luck to them. And Jack and Jill from Glen Lake have their daubers all loaded. Good luck to the Gardens of Halliburton, especially to John and Jen. And we want to wish good luck to Keith, Nancy, the South Lake Sweethearts, and Remington. I wonder if Remington's a dog or a cat. I have a feeling.
3: It sounds like a dog.
2: All right. We've got the Cushog Lake Twin Rock Hillbillies. Good luck to them. And we can't forget the Lazy Bay Lollygaggers on Drag Lake. Good luck to the Lone Ranger. I think he's not alone tonight. Maple Lake Clan, Oma, Opa, and Nishal. Good luck to them. We want to wish Mervyn, Angela, and George playing on Mountain Street in Halliburton. Good luck tonight. And we don't want to forget the Minden Man Cave Dwellers. Good luck to them. And how about the Mountain Lake Adopt a Highway crew are all set to play tonight. So are the Parish Line Pointless and the Pink Beans and Chips and Wine Club. So back to you, Carol.
3: Okay. I've got the Cream Fancy and Cooking Bliss, the Dawson Dodgers, Down Home Dazzling Duo. Good luck to the Cheddar Dabbers and good luck from him and me from Minden. That one kills me. The Griswold Gang from Minden. I have the residents from 57B Park Street in Minden are playing tonight. Ron and Loretta from downtown Lutterworth. How many people remember where Lutterworth is? Rooster and Nightingale. Roz of the Sexy Seniors loves to win. The Sanderson Sisters of Upper and Middle Gallert. Upper and Middle. Scorpio Sisters who play every week in Port Perry or at the cottage in Inglesby. Well, thanks for that, ladies. Step and Fetch, the famous duo of Derek and Donna. And Donna was selling lottery tickets this morning here.
2: Good for her.
3: Sylvia from Benoit Lake and Trigger and Buttermilk say happy trails to everyone. Have you got more locals?
2: I have
3: regulars?
2: More locals.
3: Okay,
2: have you locals?
3: I just got a few more. You go ahead.
2: All right. We want to wish good luck to the Glenberries. And we don't want to forget the Leaside Lakesiders from Mountain Lake and Wilberforce. Hope they have fun playing bingo tonight. And good luck to the Maple Lake Mavericks. The Sassy Seniors of Highlands Crest and Minden are all set to shout bingo. And we can't forget the Show Me House from Mountain Street in Halliburton. And I've got one last one here. We can't ever forget the Turtle Guardians. That's Judy and friends. So good luck. Those are the locals I have. And now we have
3: I have a few more regulars. Not locals, regulars. I used the wrong word earlier. Teams and Cheeks enjoying at Radio Bingo for 11 years. The Carnarvon Pup Pack, that's Makwa and Pico, will be playing tonight, and they would like to wish everyone a good luck. We have the Bingo Bears, the Denison Road Dabbers, the Drag Lake Dirty Dabbers, and the Longview Losers on Hutchings Road. That's it for the regulars. What have we got for new ones?
2: They're choking me up. Mm-hmm. Okay, the Shadow Lake Yabba Dabba Dabbers include Wayne, Essie, Peter, Tracy, Donna, Brian, Kevin, and Alyssa. So good luck to them tonight. We've got the Bingo Baddies, and they're playing at the South Lake Trailer Park for one last time. Mm. Aw. Thank you for that. And so they include Colleen, Brenda, Abby, Ashley, and Lex. And best of luck, they say, to the ladies. So it's always kind of sad when it's winding down,
3: yep,
2: isn't it?
3: Next weather, or new weather, yep.
2: All right, I got a couple more here. I'm wishing good luck to Needy. I hope I'm saying that right. Kevin, Dallas, who are playing for the first time in their new home in Etobicoke. Congratulations on your new home and good luck playing bingo. And I want to say a shout out to the Package Deal. Now, that's a new one. Package Deal. They're playing on Cushog Lake. I've got one more I want to think of, and then I have a few more written down. Okay. I think there's a group playing at Nurse Ivetta's. I saw it. I looked in on their residency where the nurse lives, mm-hmm, and I think they're playing for Hippie Doug.
3: Okay.
2: Hippie Doug's having hip replacement surgery. So I think there's... anyway, good luck to all them.
3: I got the Kosh Long Lake Wolverines are ready to play bingo tonight, and they say good luck to all, but we plan on winning this one. That's positive thinking. Galway Road Young Grannies, Karen, Cheryl, Teresa, Sue P., and Sue L., and of course, Lori, a.k.a. Rocky Raccoon. Also, our special young granny guest, Julie. Fiona and Pete, who are visiting from the U.K. and enjoying the colors on Kinesis Lake. It was a nice weekend. A little bit wet today, but Nosy and Dozy on Redstone Lake, ready to hopefully call in with a win. Trevor and Andrea are playing from the hill in Ingoldsby. Good luck to the Wampum Road winners, Jackie, Glenn, Lindsay, Rick, Puffer, and Kat. The dynamic duo from Gettysburg wishes everyone good luck on Triple Bingo. Even though we are not there physically, we are all in spirit. Yes, there's one too many words in there, but anyway, we are all in spirit. I hope everyone had a great Thanksgiving. Kenzie and Ken are playing in Harcourt and looking for our first win. Wishing good luck to the Kinesis Lake Gang. Peter of Maple Lake, Alora, is playing bingo tonight with the Mavericks on Maple Lake. And he says, good luck to all playing bingo. The Bingo Bucksliders, Dave and Alicia, are joining forces with the Pink Beans, Wine and Chips, and the Parish Line Pointless tonight. That'd be a big gang. They say, go Sliders and have a bingo-licious time, everyone. The Kosh Long Ding Dongs are ready to ride again one last time for 2026. The Ding Dongs are having fun getting it done and hoping to win the big one. Happy bingo to one and all. I got a couple more. You go ahead.
2: I've got some here. All right. We know the Griswold gang. And, of course, today, this evening, they are welcoming their Brampton member, Kathy, who's right in downtown Minden, actually, to play triple bingo. So good luck, Kathy. Keep them on the straight and narrow, will you? Mm-hmm. Good luck to this evening to everyone, especially Diane, Carl, Jeff, and Jersey. And I'm hoping that Little Cameron Lake has winners tonight. We've got the Gooderham Drive Shed Dummies. There's always a use for a drive shed, right?
3: Yeah.
2: And they're going to be playing bingo this evening. I hope they're everywhere. It's nice and warm anyway. And they say thank you to the bingo people for all you do. Love from the dummies. I've got a couple more. Shall I keep going?
3: Yep.
2: All right, from Beach Lake to Jessica and Taylor, who are playing tonight in Waterdown. And then they're also wishing good luck to Wendy on Little Bob Lake. Lots of people are keeping in touch with their friends who also play bingo. All right, good luck, everyone, from the Shadow Lake Yabba Dabba Dabbers. That includes Wayne, Essie, Peter, Tracy, Donna, Brian, Kevin, Alyssa. I think I read that on another spot. Anyway, that's okay. Did I remember Ryan and Sarah? Mel, Sharon, Hank and Sam and Joy, everybody. Now, that list went on. It's been added to. I apologize for not making it so smooth. All right. I want to wish good luck to the Bob Cajun Bobcats. They're back for triple bingo and bubbly. Shout out to the Redstone BFFs, Dozy and Nosy, as well as our friends on Halliburton Lake, Barb, Gail, and Lori. Good luck, everybody. Cheers, friends. And my last one here is the Sugarbush Daubers. They're playing in Toronto tonight. So that's good.
3: I just have three here. Me, myself, and I from Cranberry Lake are playing tonight. And we are playing Three Sheets. That was a question from last week. Thanks to Canoe FM for an hour of fun and triple bingo frivolity on an autumn Tuesday evening. Good luck to bingo buddies Pearl, Vera, Chris, and Roz, and the Canning Lake neighbors Lisa, Pete, and Marshall, from your neighbors Jessica and the twins Lorna and Gord. And now they say, let's get ready to bingo.
2: All right.
3: I just wanted to make a note here. We want to thank you for always listening to Canoe FM. And be sure to listen tomorrow at 11 a.m. to hear who wins the trip and the money cash prizes.
2: Right. Okay. I think we're going to have a bit of music here. We get this up to the top of the hour. And it looks like there's a shout-out to Kat on her first radio bingo on Bitter Lake. So good luck to her. Doo-doo.

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2: Good evening, everyone, and welcome to Canoe FM's Tuesday Night Radio Bingo. We'll be playing three bingo games all on the same cards. Just keep dobbing all numbers from the first game to the last. If you're using markers, do not remove them from the cards after each game, and do not detach winning cards from the full sheet of cards. Remember, too, that if you are a winner, you must return the full sheet to the station to claim your prize, and that's after 10 a.m. on Friday. The first game is for one line or four corners for $100. The second game is two lines for $200, but please note, the four corners by themselves do not count as a line in the second game. The third and final game is a full card bingo for $600. If the Game 3 winner hits bingo in 50 numbers or less, your prize increases to $1,200. All numbers will be repeated following the first game, the second game, and the 50th number called. And please remember to call the station immediately upon getting a bingo at 705-457-1009. And if you have a bingo, please keep on calling until you get an answer. Winning cards must be intact, must be signed, and must be returned to the station to collect your winnings. 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We suggest you have a battery-operated radio on hand for localized power outages. Further details and regulations are included on the back of all cards. Good luck.
3: Okay, I know a lot of times when we're playing bingo, we have people who are unsure of numbers called and because they don't have tracking sheets or whatever. Please do not phone in with questions or comments. Only phone in if you are a winner. If you do have a question or a comment, you can text the same number. So texting beats calling in for questions. All right, we only want winners phoning in. Yeah. All right, Carol, you're on.
4: Okay, good evening, everyone, and welcome to Canoe FM's Radio Bingo. My name is Carol, and I'm your caller for tonight. And joining me in the studio is Pat's on the board, and Leslie is going to be answering the phone. For the winners only, yes. Text your questions. Tonight's bingo cards are green or aqua, as some people call it, and must be dated October 13th, 2026.
3: Lucky 13.
4: Yes. Proceeds from this session will be shared with other verified not-for-profits in Halliburton County. And please note, as you heard in the introduction, there is a free space on your card, on each card on your sheet. Just a minute, let me read that again. Please note that the free space on each card on your sheet is a number. This is the number you need to give us when you call in with the winning bingo, along with your name as it appears on your photo ID. I'd suggest you don't dab the free space, and then you can read the numbers easier. Remember, you're going to play all three games on all six cards that's on that sheet. The bingo balls have been counted and verified, so let's play game number one for $300 since we're a triple bingo. And remember, you'll need one line or four corners. I'm going to turn the machine on. Your first number is B13.
3: How lucky is that?

I-27. I-27. Phones are ringing. Please hold.

Okay, I'm going to call. Whoops, mic's gone off. I'm going to call the numbers back that we've called so far, and then we'll carry on. Under the B's, we've called 3, 8, 12, 13. We've called I-27, G-46,

Okay, the first game is now officially over, and we have two winners sharing that $300. Congratulations to Marion, playing in Minden, bought the sheet at Canadian Tire, and Carol, playing in Minden as well, and bought hers at the Jug City. Congratulations, everybody. We're going to move on to game number two, and it's for $600. This time you'll need two lines on the same card, and the four corners by themselves do not count. Okay, I'm going to start the machine here again. Your next number is G56.

Okay, I'm going to take a minute to read back the numbers that we've called so far, and please check your numbers, and when I'm finished, you'll have 60 seconds to call in with a game two winning only. That's two lines. Under the Bees, we've called 3, 8, 12, and 13. Under the Eyes, we've called 16, 21, 25, 26, and 27. The only N we've called is 38. Under the G's, we've called 46, 56, 59, and 60. Under the O's, we've called 61, 62, and 72. Pat's going to give you 60 seconds now.

0: The game number two is officially over, and we have one person winning that $600, wasn't it? Yeah, $600. And that's Catherine playing again in Minden and bought her sheet at the Minden Independent, which is the old Value Mart, in case you didn't know they changed their name. All righty, I'm going to start the machine back up again, and we'll get game three on the go.
1: That's how much?
0: A full card for $1,800. And we would really like to hear somebody get it in 50 numbers or less, because then we could give you $3,600. Wouldn't that be nice afternoon? We're going to pause after the 50 numbers have been called so you can check your cards. And we hope you're trying the tracking sheets that have been donated by Parker Pad and Printing to make your checking easier. And they are here free of charge at Canoe FM. I'm going to turn the machine back on. Your next number is 069.

0: I'm hoping by having it here, then it's not so noisy. That's what I notice when I'm at home playing. That's all you can hear is that machine.
1: Oh, 67.

Another N popped up. N43. N43. Just to remind everybody, we're looking for a full card this round. O 75.

G49. 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Oh, grab it in a hurry, that's for sure. 068. 068.

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0: Alrighty, I'm going to read back the 50 numbers that we've called so far, and then we'll carry on with game number 3. So, under the B's, we've called 2, 3, 4, 6, 7, 8, 11, 12, 13, and 14. Under the I's, we've called 16, 18, 19, 20, 21, 24, 25, 26, 27, 29, and 30. Under the N's, we've called 32, 33, 35, 36, 38, 39, 40, 43, and 45. Under the G's, we've called 46, 49, 50, 52, 54, 55, 56, 58, 59, and 60. Under the O's, we've called 61, 62, 64, 67, 68, 69, 71, 72, 74, and 75. Okay, I'm going to turn the machine back on, and we'll carry on for a full card. Your next number is G47. G47.

I-23. Phones are ringing. Please hold.

0: Okay, at this point we have one winner, Sharon, playing in Norland as part of the Yabba Dabba group. Bought her sheet at the Jug City in Halliburton. We're going to leave the phone lines open for until 7 p.m. for other possible full card winners only. And we thank you for playing Canoe FM Tuesday Night's Radio Bingo. Thank you for supporting this station and all the businesses that sell these bingo sheets. And please have your shout-outs to us by 5:30. Have a great evening and stay tuned for Bridge Anton's Buckslide Blues Cruise, followed by David Mayer's Tuesday Night Sessions. And we'll see you next time, same place, same time next week. And don't forget to listen tomorrow at 11 o'clock and see if you are one of the winners on our lottery.
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3: 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And not to be outdone, we have lots of places in Halliburton as well. There's Taw's Independent, Halliburton Foodland, Halliburton Jug City, Bonnie View Inn, and last but not least, right here at Canoe FM. See you next week.

We're getting a number of calls and wanting to buy tickets for the Maritime trip. I'm suggesting that you call the station and leave a message with your name and phone number. And one of those lovely ladies will probably be calling you first thing in the morning to fill in that card for you. 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Thank you. Good luck.

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3: 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Good evening, it's Rich. Thanks for tuning in. We've got a special treat for you tonight. In a few minutes, Sue Foley is going to be joining me on the air. So do stay tuned. She'll be calling me shortly. Let's kick it off with a weather forecast and an update of our bingo winners. The long and short of the weather is cloudy and wet. Tonight, we're going down to 9 with 40% chance of showers or drizzle. Wednesday, October 14th, we'll have a high of 12 with 30% chance of showers and at night going down to 1 degree and cloudy. Thursday, October 15th, will be a high of 10 and cloudy and night going down to 4 with periods of rain. And Friday, October 16th, a high of 7 with showers and at night going down to minus 3. I was waiting for this. I knew it was coming. Chance of rain showers or flurries. I knew they were on their way sooner or later. Don't shoot the messenger. For our bingo winners, game one for $300 was split between Carol and Marion. Carol got her sheet at the Jug City in Halliburton and Marion from the Canadian Tire in Minden. Game two for $600 was won by Catherine all to herself. She's from Minden. She got her sheet at the Minden Independent. And game three for $1,800 was won by Sharon. She's from Norland, and she got her sheet at the Jug City in Halliburton. So well done to all our winners. We're going to listen to a little tune off the album Stink, McKenna Mendelssohn Mainline, and the song is Better Watch Out.

0: Thanks for standing by, Sue. Are you there?
1: I'm here.
0: Hey, how's it going?
1: I'm good. Good.
0: You getting ready for your show tomorrow with the Elma Combo?
1: I am, yeah. I'm looking forward to it.
0: It's a big deal, I think, for the blues community that you've put together this book, Guitar Women. Could you tell us about it?
1: Well, yeah, it's based on my interviews with female guitar players. I mean, I've been a lifelong guitar player myself, and I was always, as I was coming up, I was always curious when I'd see other women who played, because, I mean, I think we take it for granted these days, you know, like the scene is just so vibrant that there's a lot of girls that play great, but when I was coming up, it was, you know, it was a smaller scene, and I would always notice when I would see one, so that just kind of made me want to, you know, reach out to my other fellow players and talk to them. And, you know, over a number of years, I compiled, I don't know, over 100 interviews, but, you know, in the book you'll find 25, and these are these were the ones that were handpicked by the publisher, and it's published by Sutherland House right here in Toronto. So yeah, it's really cool, and you know, there's people, a lot of the people I saw when I was coming up, like Bonnie Raitt and Susie Quattro, and you know, girls from the Go-Go's and the Bangles, and Lita Ford, just all kinds of people, just really cool chicks that were playing, kind of really pushing the scene forward.
0: Okay, this is interesting. I thought the book was going to be more focused on the album Guitar Woman, but this is two different entities. You're not focusing on like the traditional pioneers of the guitar in the book. Is that right?
1: That's right. So One Guitar Woman, the album, and the show that I do is based around the pioneering women of guitar, and these are women that go back. You know, so let's just say I've done a deep dive. Okay.
0: Mm-hmm.
1: Because One Guitar Woman is the pioneers. That goes back, you know, 100 years at some of that music. Really at the inception of recorded music, people like the Carter Family, Memphis Minnie, Liddy Mendoza, and all kinds of, you know, early sort of pioneering women guitar players. And then in the book, it's actually women who are obviously alive because I had to interview them. So it's the next generation after that, let's say, or the next couple of generations. And what you see in the book is real candid talks, you know, guitar player to guitar player, woman to woman. And I think because I'm a player, I think I had a certain, you know, there was definitely things I wanted to discover about each person, but also I think there was a sort of a sense of comfort in the way they talked to me, because it's player to player, and I sort of understand certain things. And so, yeah, I think I managed to get some real candid stuff.

0: projects kind of came. You know, I've worked for decades, okay, on this stuff, and it was kind of just quiet work that I was doing in the background while I was still touring and making albums and doing what I do to survive as a working musician. You know, or always doing stuff, but these were longer term projects, and they just. I kind of was hacking away at them in years, you know, and they've all come to fruition in the last, you know, together at the same time, you know, within a couple of years of each other, which is really satisfying.
1: Yeah, that's got to be an incredible feeling of accomplishment.
0: Yeah, it's a real. It's you have no idea.
1: I'm trying to.
0: Well, you know, it's like because I did the interviews. Some of them 20 years ago. I started 20 years ago, so I've been carrying these around for 20 years. And there was whole, you know, stretches of time where I didn't know how to put it together. So I was just kind of holding on to these things. And they were living in my psyche. And that's really a hard thing, you know, because you're carrying all this stuff around. But I just kept coming back to it. And thank God I got it done because it was like, gnawing away at me, you know, like, finish me.
1: And now the next step is presenting it?
0: Yeah, I mean, the book is out, it's done, and it's out there in the world, and I'll do, you know, like I'm doing at the Alma Combo tomorrow, I'll do some book events, and I'll just have it for the rest of my life. And in March, specifically, I've been touring, because it's Women's History Month in March, so it's a great time to tour the book and the album. So next year I'll be doing that through March. And I did it last March. It was so successful and just a great time to do it. So maybe every March I'll take everything out, dust it off, and, you know.
1: That sounds like a great
0: plan. Get out there and share the word, you know.
1: For sure. You mentioned one thing I'm curious about. You mentioned that there was a certain camaraderie and feeling of ease when you were interviewing other guitar playing women. Can you share maybe some stories that some of them revealed to you?
0: Yeah, you know, like for instance, there's a few, you know, where we just talked about motherhood, like, and that's something, you know, being a musician and having children, that's now obviously very specific to women. Not that guys don't have kids, they have kids, but it's not the same, you know. And so for a woman to either decide to have a child or not decide to have a child, and how do you do that when you're in the music business, you know, as a guitar player? So that there was a lot of, you know, there were several women where we, you know, I really learned a lot about motherhood and how they manage. Like Susan Tedeschi and I really bonded on that. And, you know, it's also interesting, like my interview with Susan Tedeschi was also interesting because we came up at the same time. And for me, I got pregnant before her, and I had a child, and I sort of got out of the scene for a while, and she was taking off. So I explained to her how I had these feelings of envy, you know, and not resentment, but you know, like damn it, she's out there doing it, and I'm here with this baby, you know. So there was some really interesting stories like that where you really find out about people on a different level, and you're like, you know, why was I ever competitive with you or felt insecure? Like, you're just such a cool person, you know. And you really, by her sharing her story, it created, you know, some empathy with me about the things she struggled with, you know. And there's lots, you know, it's not an easy business for anybody. So there was some great moments like that, you know. And I really love that. And just talking about being on the road and just really talking about playing like some real, you know, in the weeds guitar talk, you know, with some other chicks, which is always really fun.
1: Okay, give me a definition of in the weeds guitar talk with other chicks.
0: Well, like talking about, you know, technique and you know, approaches to how they play and just, you know, how they, you know, pedals that they use, like, real, like, you know, guitar nerd stuff, you know. But also, it's the kind of thing, like, I could get somebody to open up about more than maybe just a journalist who doesn't really understand the nuts and bolts of playing, perhaps, you know. So there was some of that, too, just real, you know, stuff about music, their influences, and
1: I got a question for you. Sorry to cut you off. I'm quite curious about this. Is there a certain approach to playing like blues?

0: whose guitar that women have that is somewhat different or than men?
1: No. Mm. No. No. I will say, like, when I have played in groups of women, and it's not to say we're not competitive. We are competitive, but it's a different kind of competitiveness. Like, I've always found, like, if I play with a group of guys, that, you know, it's pretty cutthroat, and you really have to, especially if it's guy, and then, there's, you know, you're just in there with the dudes. I mean, you got to really assert yourself. Mm-hmm. I think with women, they're a little more, hey, come on. Like, they want you to, you know, it's more like, come on, join the fun. Like, let's have some fun, you know. And they love, you know, and I've played with some just fantastic players, you know, like top of the shelf, you know. But there's always this sort of fun attitude. And like when you, and also the joy of seeing somebody really do something great. And then that making you want to do something great after that, you know, it was more, a little more, maybe nurturing or something. It's I don't know what the word. Yeah, a little camaraderie, but a little less cutthroat, I would say. I think women are, in general, a little less cutthroat. Like, yeah, I would say so. But that's just from my, you know, with guys, you really kind of got to really jump in there and be aggressive. And with women, they're probably, if there's a few of them together, they're probably more apt to say, hey, come on in, you know. Sound great.
0: I must be playing with sensitive guys then, because the guys I generally play with seem to be more supportive and encouraging. So maybe I've just been fortunate.
1: Yeah. And you know what? It is a player thing, because obviously I've played with a lot of guys that are very sensitive players and very supportive. And, you know, it's all, you know, it's hard to generalize, but that's just sort of a broad generalization, mind the pun, you know.
0: Sure. Can you tell us, I believe there's still some tickets left for your event at the Alma Combo tomorrow in Toronto. Can you tell some of our listeners about that event and maybe, you know, drum up some interest?
1: Yeah. It's one night only. I believe it's fairly early. It's probably 7 or 7:30 start. I can't remember exactly when we start, but everybody gets a book. I think there's two tiers of tickets. There's a VIP, and I think there's a few more things that go with the VIP early entry and some other. I don't have all the details, but I do know with the tickets, they come with a book, and it's a book talk. So it's an interview with me, and then I'm going to actually do a show as well, like the One Guitar, part of the One Guitar Woman show. So sort of a stripped down version of that, but it's also a talk and sort of a discussion, the meet and greet. You get the book, and you get a show. I think it's a pretty good deal.
0: Yeah, it is a good deal. And there is a Q&A aspect. I think you kind of spelled it out, but I'll just put it in bold letters that you do get to ask Sue questions. So if you have any questions about the book or, you know, about her career or whatever, just shoot them Sue's way. You'll have a chance to chat with Sue. So
1: yeah, it's kind of an up close and personal thing for sure.
0: Exactly.
1: And you know, honestly, the books themselves, we sell them for $40 at show. So you take $40 off the ticket price. And I think maybe the VIP, they get a drink as well or something. I don't know exactly, but I think it's a good value, and it should be a really good time.
0: For sure. Is there anything else you want to say? I want to play a song off your new album, One Guitar Woman. Do you want to maybe talk about one of the songs that are particularly meaningful for you, and we'll play it? And if you have any final words, I know you're kind of a busy woman being a guitar woman.
1: Yeah. Why don't you play Elizabeth Cotton's Oh Babe, It Ain't No Lie, which... She was just fantastic guitar player. I mean, the Piedmont style is a pretty complex style of guitar. Comes from the Piedmont region, mainly the North and South Carolina area of the U.S. And she had been playing her whole life when she got discovered by the Seeger family, they hired her as their nanny, and they realized she was a freaking musical genius. And
0: wow.
1: They got her started professional, and she was 57, and she started her professional career. And this is, you know, in the early 1960s, and she played up until her 90s and won a Grammy at 90.
0: Wow.
1: And she was just an astonishingly great guitar player and a real character and, you know, real one of a kind. And that style of guitar goes down through generations of families. You know, it's a familial tradition in the Carolinas and the Piedmont region. And it goes down through generations. And the style goes back so far, nobody really knows the true origins of it. But curiously, it often goes down through the mothers and the grandmothers, you know. It's quite a complex style to play. Definitely play that one, and I'll do that one tomorrow at the show for sure, and demonstrate some of the guitar woman styles that I like to do. And
0: lovely. Yeah. Thank you so much, Sue. I mean, I couldn't have asked for a better description of that song. That was so deep and so interesting.
1: Yeah.
0: Thank you for that. I've played that song many times on my show. It is my favorite song off the album, but there are some other really wonderful ones as well, but that one is my favorite, so I'm glad you gave me the history of it.
1: Good.
0: And thank you for that. Yeah. Is there any parting words before we say goodbye and I play the song?
1: No, just thanks for having me, and I hope some more folks come out tomorrow. We do have still some seats available, and looking forward to seeing everybody.
0: Right on, Sue. Thanks so much for your time, and here's Oh Babe, It Ain't No Lie. Good night, Sue.
1: Good night. Thank you.

Well, that was Sue Foley with Oh Babe, It Ain't No Lie off the album One Guitar Woman. Thank you so much, Sue, for your time. It was a wonderful interview. I always learn so much talking to people when I have a chat with them. So thanks again, Sue. Now we'll turn it over to Muddy Waters with Trouble No More.

That was Trouble No More from Muddy Waters going back to 1955. Now let's bring it up to 2026. I got a CD in the mail from Danielle Nicole. It's called Fireflies. I'll read you a blurb of what came with the CD. With an internationally acclaimed career that spans nearly 25 years, 10 Music Blues Awards, and a Grammy nomination, Danielle Nicole has turned the blues into a launch pad for a broader, bolder sound. That sound reaches a new height with her fourth solo record, Fireflies. That's pretty good by me. Let's give us a listen to her song, Piper, off that album.

That was Gaslight by Danielle Nicole off the album Fireflies. And Richard Brown writes, I met Sue Foley at the Etwell concert series several years ago. She is a student of women's blues artists and a pleasant Canadian artist. Yes, she certainly is. Thanks for that, Richard. And if there are any requests, do send them my way at 705-457-1009. I would appreciate a phone call, or sorry, a text rather than a phone call, because often people seem to call right when I'm talking on the air, and it's hard for me to talk on the phone and on the air at the same time. So a text is easier for me to manage. And once again, that number is 705-457-1009. If you got a blues tune or anything bluesy, I will try to get it your way. And here is, I think I might have a song for Richard later. I think I'm going to be able to find him a song that he's been requesting. So stay tuned. In the meantime, we have Big Walter Horton, one of my absolute favorite harmonica players, with a song, Have a Good Time.

That was Have a Good Time by Big Walter Horton, Carrie Bell backing him up a little in the background. I got a nice text from Brian. If possible, The Ice Queen by Sue Foley. Saw her a few years ago at Kitchener Blues Festival. Amazing. And then he wrote, thanks, love the show, part of a Tuesday night wind down with a family tradition. I'm feeling kind of winding down from this too. To be honest, I get a bit nervous coming in here sometimes, worrying that things will come together. And then once the music starts, it's like, ah, I'm in my happy place. I got the blues. I got you. We're on a little road trip together, enjoying some great music. So without further ado, here is The Ice Queen by Sue Foley going out to Brian and his family. Enjoy.

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2: Hey, it's Rich Anton. Thanks for listening. It is the Buckslide Blues Cruise, and I am happy to be of service to the blues community. That means you. That was Sue Foley with the Ice Queen going out to Brian and his family. You don't get much better slow blues than that, if you ask me. Let's turn back the hands of time now. I'm not sure when this song was recorded, but I know it was before 1936 when Robert Johnson cut his sides. I know that Leroy Carr influenced the likes of Muddy Waters and Ray Charles, and his music was hugely influential. He did struggle with alcoholism, unfortunately, and he died in 1935 at only 30 years old. You can hear some of his genius on this song. Here's Tired of Your Lowdown Ways on Canoe.

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2: Some people say, why do you listen to the blues? It's so depressing. Nothing puts a smile on my face more than a 12-bar blues shuffle. And here's one called Blues Makes Me Feel So Good. We'll follow that up with a song called Days of Old from B.B. King and Eric Clapton.

Hi, this is Mike Stubbs from the Smoke Wagon Blues Band. When I'm in Haliburton County, I catch the blues on the Buck Slide Blues Cruise on 100.9 Canoe FM.

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2: Thanks for that, Derek and Donna. And this is Rich, and you're right in the middle of the best place in the world to be in. Sandwiched in the blues. Isn't that a wonderful thought? Let's start with a weather update, and then we'll get to more good music. Tonight, we're going down to 9 with 40% chance of showers or drizzle. I should tell you the Coles Notes version is wet, cool, and gray for the next few days. But if you want the play-by-play, here it is. Tomorrow, Wednesday, October 14, will be a high of 12, 30% chance of showers, and at night going down to 1 and cloudy. Thursday, October 15, a high of 10 and cloudy. Night going down to 4 with periods of rain. And